today, in part two, we're going to discuss using praise to disarm, defeat, and destroy the attacks of the enemy. Because, people of God, God has made it possible for us to silence the devil. Praise creates that place of protection. Darlene Zesch says, praise is a declaration, a victory cry, proclaiming faith to stand firm in the place God has given you. Praise is a proclamation that the enemy's intent to plunder you will not rock you. Praise declares that you will not be moved by the enemy's attempt to snatch you away. End quote. People of God, the only assignment that the enemy has is threefold. It is to kill, steal, and destroy. But we have a threefold power source, the Father, the Son, and the Holy Spirit, that overpowers, overcomes, overtakes, and overthrows the attempts of the enemy. Amen. In the realm of spiritual warfare, we are equipped as believers with various tools and strategies to overcome the enemy. And one of those tools that is often overlooked yet powerful weapon is praise. Praise has the ability to usher us into the presence of God, display His almighty power, cut off the power of the evil one, blind the eyes of the enemy, and stop his cruelty. And today in this message, we're going to explore the biblical foundation of praise, specifically as it pertains to being a weapon, and provide examples of scriptures that highlight that significance. We are going to delve in deeper this week and examine how our praise invites God's intervention and His protection. The biblical foundation of praise as a weapon is found in Psalm 22 and verse 3. We find the profound truth that the Lord is enthroned among the praises of His people. And this means that when we lift our voices in praise, God is magnified and His presence is established. Praises to God bring down His presence and manifest His almighty power. And as we exalt Him, we create an atmosphere where His power and victory can be experienced. Psalm 22 and 3 declares, "But thou art holy, O thou that thou inhabits the praises of Israel." And furthermore, praise cuts off the power of the evil one. When we engage in sincere, heartfelt praise and worship, we are actively submitting ourselves to God's authority, and in turn, the power of the enemy is diminished. Praise becomes a powerful tool to weaken and destroy the forces of darkness and overcome those spiritual attacks. Praise also blinds the eye of the enemy and stops his evil. In 2 Chronicles 20 and 22, we read about a remarkable event where the people of Judah praised God before going into battle. As they lifted their voices in worship, God set ambushes against their enemies, causing confusion and defeat. And now this serves as a powerful illustration to you and I how praise can blind the eyes of the enemy, confuse his plan, and bring about victory. Scriptures that further highlight praise as a weapon are Psalm 34 and verse 1. "I will bless the Lord at all times. His praise shall continually be in my mouth." And now this underscores the importance of constant and consistent praise. By keeping praise on our lips, we invite the presence of God and experience His blessing and His protection. In the midst of challenges, praising God enables us to focus on His faithfulness and power rather than the circumstances. In Psalm 149, verses 5 through 9, "Let the saints be joyful in glory. Let them sing aloud on their beds. Let the high praises of God be in their mouth and a two-edged sword in their hand." And now this emphasizes the connection between joyous praise and spiritual weaponry. The high praises of God, spoken or sung, become like a two-edged sword in the hands of believers. Praise equips us to engage

0: spiritual warfare, enabling us to overcome the enemy and experience victory. Now, there's a practical application of praise as a weapon. To fully harness the power of praise as a spiritual weapon, it is essential to incorporate it into our daily lives. Cultivating a lifestyle of praise involves intentionality, setting aside time for worship, to express gratitude and declare God's goodness. And by doing so, what we do is we create an atmosphere that invites the presence of God and effectively repels the enemy. As believers, let us embrace the weapon of praise as spiritual warfare. Let us continually lift our voices in worship, magnifying God's name and experiencing His presence and victory in every area of our lives. May the power of praise transform our battles into testimonies of God's faithfulness, and may we walk in the freedom of victory that comes from yielding this spiritual weapon. Amen. Praise is a strategic weapon in spiritual warfare. Yes, in Christian spiritual warfare, praise is considered a powerful strategic weapon that can silence the enemy, shift the spiritual atmosphere, and invite God's intervention. Scripture presents praise as more than just the act of worship. It is that declaration of faith and trust in God's sovereignty. In Acts 16, 25 and 26, Paul and Silas are imprisoned and they're bound, and they chose to sing hymns and praise at midnight. Their praise led to a divine earthquake that unshackled them, showing that praise can trigger God's power, even and especially in dire circumstances. Now, we're going to talk for a minute in how praise works in spiritual warfare. Praise as it shifts the spiritual atmosphere. Praise reorients the believer's focus from the enemy, from the circumstance, from the problem, from the bad health, to God's greatness, creating a space where His presence is manifested. Praise silences the enemy. James 4 and 7 commands, resist the devil and he will flee from you. Praise is one of the most effective ways to resist because it aligns the believer's heart with heaven and it disrupts the enemy's plans. There's something called divine intervention, and our praise invokes divine intervention. We talked about this story last week in 2 Chronicles 20 verses 21 and 22, where King Jehoshaphat's army sang praises before the battle, and the Lord set ambushes against their enemy, leading them into victory. And He will do the same thing for you and I today. And how you and I can apply this to our daily lives today is, number one, in daily worship. We make praise a regular part of our spiritual routine, even in trials. And let me add to that, especially in trials. This is where this intentionality piece comes in. It may not necessarily be convenient for you to do this, but it is something that we must do. We must incorporate this daily praise and this daily worship into our routines, just like we incorporate brushing our teeth, and just like we incorporate having lunch. And I bet very, very few of us ever miss having our lunch break. Amen? That's what we have to do. We have to be intentional and determined to make it part of our day, our daily routine. And then this number two is we have to engage in corporate praise. Singing and praying together in church or in our small groups or in our Zoom meetings will amplify and upgrade the spiritual impact. And number three, we have to develop spiritual focus. We must meditate on God's promises and His past deliverances while praising Him. And those past deliverances serve as a promise of what He will do in the future, because if He did it before, He can do it again. And then it also serves as a testimony that will help other people, because if He did it for you, He'll do it for me. If He did it for me, He'll do it for you. Amen. And then number four, we must have the right heart. Our attitude must be, our praise must come from the heart. It must come from a heart of gratitude and trust, and it must be genuine and not just expressed during moments of victory. Amen. Praise is not merely an emotional response. It is a strategic, God-empowered, divine intervention weapon that can break strongholds, silence the opposition, and open the way for breakthrough in any and all areas of our lives. As Psalm 149 and 6 declares, may the praise of God be in their mouths and a double-edged sword in their hand. In short, or in other words, praise is a spiritual weapon because it declares God's authority. It aligns us with his power, and it will cause the devil to flee. And I just want to remind you of that, because so often I hear people just say, oh, well, it is what it is. No, it isn't what it is. It is what God says it is. You are who he says it is. When you experience those attacks from the devil, especially those attacks that begin in our thought pattern, we must develop a zero tolerance for that, and we have to stop him in his tracks. Stopping the devil in his tracks means resisting his influence through God's authority, truth, and obedience. And scripture shows that Jesus overcame Satan by quoting scripture and relying on God's power, and believers can do the same thing. And how do we do that? Grab your pens and paper. Get ready, because I have a list for you. And this is how to stop the devil in his tracks. Number one, fix your eyes on Jesus. Hebrews 12, 1 and 2 urges us to fix our eyes on Jesus, the author and perfecter of our faith. So when tempted, focus on his authority and his presence. Imaging him on his throne reminds us that he is sovereign over all spiritual forces. And number two, take inventory and confess. Pause to assess where Satan's lies have taken root in your life. Ask yourself, what lies have I made true? What lies that the enemy has told me do I believe? Do I believe I am inferior? Do I believe I am not smart enough? Do I believe that I don't deserve the blessings of the Lord? Take a serious inventory. I challenge you to do that this week. And then confess these to God in prayer, seeking his help to address the root problems. James 4 and 7 says, submit yourself therefore to God, resist the devil, and he will flee from you. It doesn't say he might flee, or he'll think about fleeing, or he'll flee if and when he feels like it. No, it declares he will flee from you. Amen. And then number three, use scripture as your weapon. In Matthew 4:4, 4:7, and 4:10, Jesus resisted temptation by quoting scripture. When Satan attacks, respond with God's word. And this is the most effective spiritual defense. Now, let me say this. In order to quote God's word, you have to know God's word. And how do you get to know God's word? Like you get to know anything else? By studying it, by reading, by taking the time, and by becoming intentional about learning about that particular area of your life. If you're sick, or if sick, diseases, not feeling well, whatever it is, learn what God's word says about your healing. If you are having financial challenges, or even if you're not having financial challenges and you just have the desire for something that you don't feel is within your budget, what do? You go to God's word and you learn about what his word says about provision. And you learn what God's word says about provision and how he's going to bless you abundantly. He talks about abundance, not just blessing you enough just to get by until you have the need for the next blessing. No, the word of the Lord declares abundance for those who believe. So if you're listening to this and this is new to you, that's fine. But what we need to do, we need to come together in agreement, go to the word of the Lord, learn what it says about your particular area of concern and then stand on the word of God, and you will watch the enemy flee from your presence. Amen? Amen. Then number four, resist through prayer. Pray in the face of temptation. Pray in the face of sin. Pray asking God to show you the way out. And believe me, there is a way out of everything. 1 Corinthians 10 and 13 promises that God will not let you be tempted beyond what you can endure, and He will always provide a way of escape. Amen. And then number five, avoid at all cost intentional sin. Because listen, Satan often tempts us into what I call habitual disobedience. So avoid intentional sin to prevent giving him a foothold. People of God, we all know right from wrong. We know sin from righteousness, and we know obedience from disobedience. Amen. So avoid intentional sin at all costs. And number six, understand your authority in Christ. Ephesians 1, 21 through 23 shows that in Christ, you have been transferred from Satan's authority to God's authority. And this authority allows you to stand against those spiritual attacks. Christ is exalted far above all powers and authority, and God has made him the head over all things for the church, which is his body, the fullness of him who fills everything. You and I are the church. You and I are part of his body. And the word of the Lord declares, far above all rule and authority, power and dominion, and every name that is invoked, not only in this present age, but also in the one to come. And God placed all things under his feet and appointed him to be the head over everything for the church, which is his body, the fullness of him who fulfills everything in every way. And that was the NIV version of the holy text. Don't ever lose sight of who you are in Christ. Don't lose sight of your authority. And that is one of the main attacks or attempts of the enemy to get us off track. Amen. And number seven, combat those invading thoughts. Stop them before they start, because Satan often enters through our minds, filling it with doubt, fear, and guilt. Respond with truth from God's word and prayer to reclaim your thoughts and develop that zero tolerance that I just talked about a minute ago. Develop a zero tolerance for Satan entering your thought life. Your brain does not belong to him. Amen. Amen. And then number eight, be consistent. Listen, the devil may leave you once, but he will return. Consistent submission to God, obedience to his word, and prayer will keep him from gaining ground. 2 Timothy 1 and 7 says, for God has not given us the spirit of timidity, but of power and love and discipline. According to scripture, our authority in Christ comes from Jesus' declaration in Matthew 20:18, that all authority in heaven on earth has been given to me. And this authority is shared with believers, such as is quoted in Luke 10 and 19. Amen. Amen. I'm going to have to go ahead and close here, but I just want to present a 30-day praise challenge. I want you to declare with all power and praise and focus towards God. I want you to repeat the word hallelujah 100 times daily for 30 days. And we all know hallelujah means God be praised. I completed this two ways. I did it in one praise session, which took under 5 minutes. And the second time I did it, I spread the praises throughout the day, and I kept a count, completing 5 praise segments, repeating hallelujah 20 times in each segment, concluding at bedtime. So I want you to just do that 100 times a day for 30 days. And I do this for two reasons. Number one, God is worthy of our praise at a very high level. And number two, I know there's some things going on out there, and I want you to experience a change in your circumstances through praise. Amen. Amen. At this time, our prayer, praise, and testimonial line is now open at 412-744-6597, or you may call 412-758-2370, whatever it is that you're standing and believing the Lord for. Won't you call us and allow us to intercede on your behalf? If you are listening to this broadcast and have not yet made Jesus Christ the Lord of your life and have a desire to accept this call to salvation, simply repeat this prayer after me. Heavenly Father, I come to you confessing that I am a sinner. I repent from all sin and ask for your forgiveness. I believe in my heart that Jesus Christ is the Son of God and that you have raised him from the dead. I confess Jesus as my Lord and Savior and believe that through his shed blood, I have eternal life. Come into my heart, fill me with the Holy Spirit. Lead me, guide me, save me, and change me so my soul can reach heaven. Lord, take my life and do something with it to build, uplift, advance, and glorify your kingdom. Father, this is my prayer in the name of Jesus. Amen and amen. And as always, we love you in the Lord, and we will have our closing remarks and announcements from Apostle Myron Marks. God bless you and amen.
1: Amen. Prayer, praise, testimony line is now open. Pick up the telephone dial area code 412-744-6597. Amen. And for those of you faithful listeners, I want you to know that every Saturday morning, 7 o'clock a.m., we come on WJAS 99.1 and 1320 a.m. Amen. First few minutes, amen, has prayer. Excuse me. First few minutes has a little bit of news and talk. But after those few minutes, you will hear the word of the said of the Lord. And then Sunday morning, 6:30 a.m., we come on WJAS 99.1. Amen. And then at 7:30 a.m., we come on Word FM 101.5. Come on, somebody. And then at 9:30 to 10:30 a.m., we come on WPIT 96.5 FM and 7:30 a.m. And from 1:30 to 2:30 and 7:30 to 8:30, we come on WMKM Gospel 1440 a.m. And we also air 8:30 on Word 101 FM. 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Amen. And we ask and urge and encourage you to tune in to those stations. Amen. And those of you in West Virginia, East Liverpool, Ohio, you can also pick us up on 101.5 FM. Amen. Well, we love you. We're praying for you. Hold up the bloodstained banner of Jesus. If this broadcast has been a blessing to you, much has been a blessing to us, sow a seed, sow a seed, send a love offering to Lori Knox at 58. Amen. Lori Knox 58. Amen. If you have a praise report, if you have a testimony, if you simply need a prayer request answered, won't you call in? Prayer, praise, testimony lines are now open 24 hours a day, 7 days a week. We are here to serve you. Amen. If you want to be a blessing. Amen. And receive a blessing. Amen. Well, neighbor friends of mine, I speak into your spirit. Amen. To tell you that praise ye the Lord. Praise him in the sanctuary. Praise him for his firmament of power, for his mighty acts, for his excellent greatness, with the sound of the cymbal, with the loud clasping cymbals, with the psaltery in the harp, with the string instruments and organs, with the song and the Holy Ghost dance. The Bible says, let everything that hath a breath praise ye the Lord. Amen. Do we have any praises out there tuned into the broadcast that could call Apostle Lori Knox and say, Apostle Lady Knox, I've had some good days and some bad days, some happy and sad days, but I won't complain. I'm here to praise the Lord because God has done this and that for me, past, present, future. Amen? Well, prayer, praise, testimony lines now open. Pick up the telephone dial, area code 412-744-6597. Amen? Area code 412-744-6597. Or call Apostle Myron Knox. I myself at area code 412-758-2370. Amen. And we want to send a special spiritual shout out to Brother Bobby. Amen. Glory be to God. We want to bless us. We want a blessing. Amen. So we're praying for all those people in Clinton. Amen. And we're believing God for the miracles to be released. Amen. Those of you who tuned into the broadcast, we love you once, we love you twice. We love you in the master's name of our Savior, Jesus Christ. Bye-bye.

0: Well, glory be to God, and we welcome you to a weekly radio broadcast of From Humiliation to Exaltation. I am First Lady on the Airways, Apostle Lori Knox, the wife of our founder and host, Apostle Myra Knox. Apostle Knox is a God-fearing man, completely sold out to Jesus, and he says that he cannot ever doubt him because he knows too much about him. And today's message is titled, Laboring with the Lord, and our biblical text is taken from 1 Corinthians chapter 15 and verse 58. I will be reading from the King James Version of the Holy Text, which captures the Word of God as follows. Therefore, my beloved brethren, be ye steadfast, unmovable, always abounding in the work of the Lord, for as much as ye know that your labor is not in vain in the Lord. Amen. May the Lord richly add a blessing to the reader, to the hearer, and to the doer of His holy, precious word. Let us pray. Gracious Heavenly Father, Eternal Master, we come to you today, O God, giving you honor, giving you thanks, and giving you praise as we lay down every need, every care, every concern, and every burden of these your precious people. Lord, right now we lift to you Apostle Myra Knox, knowing that you will give him a direct word from you, from thus saith the Lord. This is our prayer today as we give you honor, thanks, and praise, and it is in the precious, matchless name of Jesus that we pray. Amen and amen. And people of God, the next voice that you hear will be that of none other than our founder and host, my husband, Apostle Myra Knox. Won't you receive him?
1: Amen. We certainly want to thank the great woman of God, First Lady on the Airways, Apostle Lady Lori Knox, for that beautiful prayer and scriptural reading that she rendered to the Lord on behalf of the saints this morning. And now, neighbor friends of mine, let's get right back into the order of our service this morning. Neighbor friends of mine, I want to speak to you very briefly this morning from the subject of laboring with the Lord. Amen? Let's pray. Our Father God, Eternal Master, Father, we stand in your presence just one more time, thanking you for waking us up early this morning, clothing us in our right train of mind, giving us eyes to see, ears to hear, a mouth of breath, putting pep in our step. Father, we thank you this morning that you're still in the prayer answering business. Mercy, miracle, healing, deliverance, forgiveness, repentance, salvation, and restoration business. You're God of a second chance, a God of many chances, and you sit up high and look down low. You could do all but fail. Oh, Eternal Master, I feel like the psalmist David this morning when he said, and when I just think about the goodness of the Lord and all that he's done for me, my soul cries out, hallelujah. Thank God for saving me. Father, I'm praying for those in the hospitals this morning on a bed of affliction that they may be healed, delivered, and set free by the precious blood of Jesus. Oh, God, I'm praying for that person on the highway, the byway, for that person who can't even find their way. Oh, God, give them divine counsel, divine guidance in the mighty, majestic name of Jesus. Oh, God, I'm praying, oh, God, that you would bless everyone tuned in to the broadcast this morning. Bless them from the crown of the head down to the sole of their very feet. Bless them mentally, physically, spiritually, emotionally, financially, medically, lawfully, and keep them holy. Hold them, mold them, guide them, sanctify them, consecrate, purify them, set them apart for your kingdom glory. Whatever the devil may be able, reverse it, turn around, make it out for the good. And last but not least, anoint these clay lips of I myself, Apostle Myra Knox, the priest, teacher, and minister of the gospel. That someone tuned into the broadcast this morning may call in and say, Apostle Knox or Apostle Lady Knox, what must I do to become saved? And we'll be so careful, oh God, to give you all the honor, the praise, and the glory. In Jesus' holy, precious, majestic name, we pray, amen, amen, and amen. Well, neighbor friends of mine, once again, I want to speak to you very briefly this morning from the subject of laboring with the Lord. Amen? Church, a few years ago, a man was seen trying to push a stalled pickup truck up a slight incline. He leaned into it with everything he had, legs shaking, back straining, sweat pouring, but the truck barely budged. People passed by and watched him struggle, but no one stopped, Finally, another man walked over, put his hands on the back of the truck, and said, "Let me help you." The moment he joined in, the truck began to move. Same hill, same truck, same weight. The only difference was who was pushing. Saints, that's the difference between laboring for the Lord and laboring with the Lord. When you labor for the Lord, you rely on your own strength, your ideas, your energy, your ability. But when you labor with the Lord, you rely on His strength, His wisdom, His Holy Ghost power, and His presence. Come on, somebody. Oh, church, laboring for the Lord can make you tired. Laboring with the Lord will keep you going. Laboring for the Lord can make you frustrated. Laboring with the Lord will keep you fruitful. Laboring for the Lord can make you feel alone. Laboring with the Lord reminds you that you are never alone. Come on, somebody. Paul closes this great resurrection chapter of the scriptures today with a command and a comfort. Therefore, my beloved brethren, be ye steadfast and immovable, always abounding in the work of the Lord. Why? For your labor is not in vain in the Lord. Come on, somebody. Not for the Lord, in the Lord. Somebody didn't catch that this morning. Not apart from Him, alongside Him. Not by your strength, but by through His Holy Ghost strength. Come on, somebody. And so, let's walk through Paul's 3 points this morning. First, Paul says we must have a steadfast commitment. Well, steadfast means settled, rooted, anchored, unshaken. It's the picture of a believer whose heart is fixed and whose mind is made up this morning. You cannot labor with the Lord if you are not committed to the Lord. Y'all ain't talking back to me this morning. You see, church, steadfastness is the refusal to let circumstances dictate your devotion. It is the decision to stay faithful when feelings fluctuate. You know what I mean by fluctuation, don't you? Well, I know there is a church meeting tonight, but I'm tired. I don't want to do that Zoom. Or, I know the pastor needs us to visit the sick and shut in, but my body is telling me to stay shut in. Or, I know I've been promised to be faithful to Bible study, but tonight is the Super Bowl game. Come on, somebody. And laboring for the Lord depends on how you feel. Laboring with the Lord depends on what you know. And what do we know? Well, we know He is risen. Hallelujah. We know He reigns. We know He is returning. And because of all that, we can be steadfast. Hallelujah. Oh, bless His majestic name. Church, you cannot be steadfast in the Lord if you are not settled in the Word this morning. But then, Paul's admonishment say we must have a stable consistency, which means immovable. Immovable means not easily shaken, not easily swayed, not easily stopped. It is the picture of a believer who refuses to drift with the winds of culture or collapse under the weight of pressure. Laboring for the Lord can make you unstable because you're trying to carry the load alone. Come on, somebody. But laboring with the Lord makes you immovable because He carries the weight with you this morning. Oh, church, I feel the Holy Ghost up in this place this morning. When you labor for the Lord, you push. When you labor with the Lord, you partner. When you labor for the Lord, you strain. When you labor with the Lord, you stand. When you labor for the Lord, you get weary. When you labor with the Lord, you get strengthened. Saints, if the Lord calls you to it, He will carry you through it. And finally, church, Paul challenges us to have a strong continuation, meaning always abounding in the work of the Lord. Well, abounding means overflowing, exceeding, going beyond, giving God your best. It is not minimal effort. It is maximum devotion. But notice here this morning, church, Paul does not say abounding in your work. He says abounding in the work of the Lord. Laboring for the Lord can make you feel like the work is yours. Laboring with the Lord reminds you that the work is His. Come on, somebody. When you labor with the Lord, you don't run out of strength because He renews it. You don't run out.

joy because he supplies it. You don't run out of purpose because he defines it. You don't run out of hope because he guarantees the outcome. Come on, somebody. And Paul gives the reason this morning we can keep abounding. For your labor is not in vain in the Lord, not wasted, not overlooked, not forgotten. That means when you labor with the Lord, even the smallest act has eternal impact. Hallelujah. Oh, bless his name. Oh, beloved, God never asked you to labor for him in your own strength. He invited you to labor with him in his Holy Ghost strength. Come on, somebody. When you labor for the Lord, you may burn out. When you labor with the Lord, you will burn bright. Hallelujah. Oh, thank you, Jesus. Lord, help us today. Well, when you labor for the Lord, you may get discouraged, depressed. When you labor with the Lord, you get determined. Glory be to God. When you labor for the Lord, you feel alone. But when you labor with the Lord, you feel accompanied. So, saints, be steadfast this morning, not because life is easy, but because the Lord is faithful. Be anchored when others drift. Be rooted when others run. Be settled when storms rise. Your steadfastness is not built on your personality. It is built on his promises this morning. You stand firm because he is your foundation this morning. Be immovable, not because you are strong, but because he is your strength. The wind may blow, the pressures may mount, the burdens may get heavy, but you don't bend because you are braced by the one who never breaks. You don't crumble because you're carried by the one who never collapses. When you labor with the Lord, you become unshakable because he is unshakable. Hallelujah. And be always abounding. My. Not because you have endless energy, but because he supplies endless grace. Abounding means you keep going when others quit. You keep serving when others sit. You keep giving when others grow weary. And you do it with joy, not because the work is light, but because the Lord is lifting you while you work. You overflow because he is the source that never runs dry this morning. Not because of your strength, but because of his. Not because of your ability, but because of his anointing. Not because of your endurance, but because of his empowerment. Not because of your will, but because of his work in you this morning. Labor with the Lord, and your labor will never be in vain. When you labor with him, he multiplies what you offer. When you labor with him, he strengthens what you start. When you labor with him, he finishes what you cannot. When you labor with him, even the smallest seed becomes a supernatural harvest this morning. Well, church, I'm about to take my seat this morning. But on my way to heaven, just passing through by way of God's Expressway, trying to get to Hallelujah Boulevard, just left Glory Drive, trying to get to Deliverance Street, I stopped past to tell somebody tuned into the broadcast this morning, stay with the Lord, and he will stay with you this morning. Work with the Lord, and he will work through you this morning. And if you labor with the Lord, your labor will echo in eternity. Oh, my brothers and sisters in Christ, if you sense the Lord tugging at your heart this morning, calling you to stop laboring in your own strength and start laboring with him, this is your moment to come. Whether you need salvation, restoration, or simply a fresh anointing or a fresh surrender to walk in his Holy Ghost due to his power and not your own, the Lord is ready to receive you this morning. Man, woman, boy, girl, child, whoever you are, wherever you are, you're just a prayer away from heaven. Step forward while your heart is tender this morning and his Holy Spirit is near this morning, and let him make your work meaningful this morning, your walk steady this morning, your life anchored in him this morning. Oh, church, I heard the Bible say, if you're weary of carrying the same secret world, if you don't pretend and you're done pretending you're strong enough on your own, if you're

0: Not when you get yourself together right now. Pick up that prayer, praise, testimonial line, telephone, amen, that we are on the other end to receive your call. Because the God who promised a way of escape is standing in front of you, offering himself as an escape right now as you pick up that telephone this morning. If you don't know Jesus as your Lord and Savior, hear this with love. You cannot escape sin without the Savior. You cannot conquer temptation without Christ this morning. You cannot break free without the only Holy Ghost, the one who can break the chains this morning. The same Jesus who died for your sin is alive to deliver you from it this morning. Y'all ain't talking back to me today. I feel the Holy Ghost up in this place. The same Jesus who carried your shame is ready to carry your soul this morning. The same Jesus who opened the grave can open your life this morning. Maybe you're saved, sanctified, filled with the Holy Ghost, double dose of the Holy Ghost, but you're stuck. You love God, but you're living. You're worshiped publicly, but you're wounded privately. You shout on Sunday, but you struggle on Monday. Hear me today, saints. There is no condemnation, but there is an invitation. Hallelujah. God does not want to expose you. He wants to rescue you. He doesn't want to embarrass you. He wants to embrace you. Oh, beloved, someone here today in the sanctuary, someone here today tuned into the broadcast, listening to Apostle Knox preaching this word this morning, is feeling the Holy Spirit tugging at you right now. Your heart is heavy. Your heart is beating. Your mind is racing. Your soul is saying, this is for me. Apostle Knox, that is my word this morning. Don't fight that tug. Don't silence that voice. Don't miss this moment. Step out. Step forward. Step into the escape God has prepared for you this morning. There is no new sin, but there is a new mercy this morning. There is no new temptation, but there is a new strength this morning. There is no new struggle, but there is a faithful God who makes a way out of escape this morning. Oh, my brothers and sisters in Christ tuned into the broadcast. Man, woman, boy, girl, child, whoever you are, the altar is open this morning. Freedom is available. Victory is possible. And Jesus is calling. Hallelujah. Glory be to God. So, once again, labor with the Lord, and you will be blessed. Hallelujah. Thank you, Jesus. Well, neighbor, friends of mine, prayer, praise, testimony line is open. Amen. But at this time, we're going to call on Apostle Lady Lori Knox, my lovely, beautiful wife for life, the apple of my eye. Amen. We're going to ask her, who is the founder and host of Dynamic Women's Ministry, empowering women for keen success, to bring you the next word. Won't you receive her?
1: Well, amen, Apostle Knox, and we thank you for delivering such a powerful message unto the people of God from Thus Saith the Lord. We thank you again, and amen. And our prayer, praise, and testimonial line is now open at 412-758-2370, or you may call 412-744-6597. Whatever it is that you are standing and believing the Lord for, won't you call Apostle Myra Knox at 412-758-2370 or Apostle Lori Knox at 412-744-6597 and allow us to intercede and to come into agreement on your behalf. No matter what it is that you are needing, maybe it's a relationship fix, or perhaps you're believing the Lord for something that in your mind you, quote, can't afford, and maybe we need to come into agreement for the power of His provision. Or maybe your body is wrought with pain. We can come into agreement for your healing. Whatever it is, won't you call us and allow us to come into agreement and intercede on your behalf? Amen. Amen. And if you're listening to this broadcast, but you have not yet accepted Jesus Christ as the Lord of your life and have that desire to accept His call to salvation, simply repeat this prayer after me. Heavenly Father, I come to you confessing that I am a sinner. I repent from all sin and ask for your forgiveness. I believe in my heart that Jesus Christ is the Son of God and that you have raised Him from the dead. I confess Jesus as my Lord and Savior and believe that through His shed blood, I have eternal life. Come into my heart, fill me with your Holy Spirit, Lead me, guide me, save me, and change me so my soul can reach heaven. Lord, take my life and do something with it to build, uplift, advance, and glorify your kingdom. Father, this is my prayer in the name of Jesus. Amen and amen. And if for whatever reason you were unable to recite that prayer, call Apostle Myron Knox at 412-758-2370 or Apostle Lori Knox at 412-744-6597 and we will pray that prayer with you. Amen, amen. And as always, we like to remind the people of God that together we host the Knox Ministry Power Hour every weekend beginning Saturday mornings at 7 a.m. on WJAS. 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I begin that hour with Dynamic Women's Ministry, Empowering Women for Kingdom Success, and then Apostle follows at 10 AM with From Humiliation to Exaltation. From 1:30 until 2:30, and then again from 7:30 until 8:30 on WMKM, that's Gospel 1440 AM. I begin those hours with Dynamic Women's Ministry, and then Apostle follows at 2 and 8. 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I do conclude at 8:30 Sunday evenings, so just be sure to tune in to the Knox Ministry Power Hour every weekend to receive the word of the Lord. Amen, amen. And as always, we love you in the Lord. And until next time, may God richly bless and empower you. And we will have closing remarks and announcements from Apostle Myron Knox. God bless you and amen.

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Amen. And now, neighbor friends of mine, prayer, praise, and testimonial lines are now open. Please pick up the telephone dial, area code 412-758-2370. 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Amen. You may be in a living room, dining room, kitchen, bedroom, bathroom, garage. Whoever you are, wherever you are, you're just a prayer away from heaven. Amen. You may have a praise report. You may have a testimony that could bring somebody out of a storm that they're going through. Without a test, there'll be no testimony. Without never experiencing any mess, you can't give them a message. So won't you pick up telephone dial area code 412-758-2370, amen, or area code 412-744-6597, amen. It is simply by your prayers and final support that we are able to stay on the air every weekend, amen, global, amen. So won't you sow a seed, send a seed, send a love offering to Apostle Myra Knox, amen, or Apostle Lady Knox, amen, or bless God, you can cash app Bishop Myron Knox, that's MYRONKNOX, amen. Or you can bless God, bless the woman of God, amen. Apostle Lady Lori Knox, amen. Excuse me. And you can send a love offering or sow a seed to Cash App Lori, L-O-R-I, Knox, K-N-O-X, 58, amen. Oh, neighbor friends of mine, it is by your prayers and financial support that we stay on the air every weekend. Or bless God, you can send a love offering or sow a seed to P.O. Box 99404, Pittsburgh, Pennsylvania, 15233. Amen. Neighbor friends of mine, tuned in to the broadcast. Much prayer, much power. Little prayer, little power. No prayer, no power. Apostle Lady Lori Knox right now is down on her knees, humbly with her sleeves rolled up, wanting to bombard heaven on your behalf. Amen. That struggle that you're going through mentally or physically or emotionally or financially, whatever the struggle is, amen. You may know somebody that needs prayer this morning. You may know somebody in the hospital. You may know somebody in a senior citizen care home. You may know somebody in hospice. You may know somebody that don't know Jesus. Well, we urge and encourage you to pick up that telephone right now. Make the devil a liar. Make Jesus higher. And pray, hallelujah, and we want to touch and agree and intercede on your behalf, amen, and pray with you, for you. You may know somebody today who's in a storm. You may know somebody who's been evicted. You may know somebody that was in an accident. You may know somebody had got some trauma going on or drama going on in their life. Well, I urge and encourage you to pick up that telephone and dial area code 412-758-2370 or area code 412-744-6597. Amen. Special spiritual shout out, Chief Apostle J.J. Shared, Great Emmanuel Church of God in Christ, Detroit, Michigan, First Lady Karen Clark Shared, amen, and to Apostle Michael Beasley, Chief Apostle Michael Beasley, down there in Detroit, Michigan, and Apostle Sean Beasley, our family, amen, life-changing ministries, hey, come on, somebody, and special spiritual shout out to Pastor Tyrone Tillman, First Lady Monica Tillman, amen. Special spiritual shout out to Jurisdictional Bishop Marvin Moreland, amen. Deliverance Temple, and special spiritual shout out to First Lady Sharice Moreland, amen. And special spiritual shout out to, bless God, Bishop Bernard Wallace and Mother Gladys Wallace, amen. I don't want to start name calling. I might miss somebody this morning. Listen, Sister Bessie, amen. We're still praying for Brother Bobby. Amen. And down there in Clinton, Pennsylvania, just know that Jesus loves you, and so do we. Won't you pick up the telephone and call our prayer, praise,

testimony on lines. Amen. Don't meet us. Beat us in the prayer life. Beat us in the phone. Amen. Hallelujah. Glory be to God. Prayer changes things. Prayer is the key to the kingdom, and faith unlocks the door. Prayer is more powerful than nuclear warheads, more faster getting to God than zooming satellites. All the ships that have ever floated, all the armies that have ever marched, all the planes that have ever flown cannot equal to the power of prayer. Prayer is standing in the presence of God this morning, addressing your soul to God this morning, coming clean to God this morning. The Bible says, amen, James 5:16, the effectual further prayer of a righteous man or woman availeth much. Oh, bless God. The Bible says, pray without ceasing. The Bible says in Romans 12:12, be rejoicing in hope, have patience, tribulation, and be instant in prayer. Hallelujah. So we're praying for you. We believe the report of the Lord, of God before you. Who can be against you? Amen. And if you need a preacher, a speaker for the hour, I urge and encourage you to call Apostle Myron Knox. We take speaking engagements. Or call Apostle Lori Knox. She takes speaking engagements. Amen. Bless God. Won't you bless us and sow a seed so we can stay on the air? Amen. There's no seed too small, no seed too large. Amen. Jesus loves you, and so do we. We're praying for you. Continue to hold up the blessed name brand of Jesus. Hallelujah. We love you. Glory be to God. Well, come on. Prayer, praise, testimony line now open. Pick up that telephone and dial area code 412-758-2370 or area code 412-744-6597. Amen. Last week, we walked through the hospitals and we just laid hands on the hospital doors and saying, heal them in the name of Jesus. Deliver them in the name of Jesus. Oh, we reached over out there in the rehabilitation centers and asked God to heal those people. Amen. We just love Jesus and we want to do the work of Jesus. Amen. We love you. Prayer, praise, testimony, lines now open. We're waiting on your call. God bless you. Bye-bye.

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0: He leads me beside still waters. 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
0: Due to things that's happened in the past, hurt, abuse, molestation. But we want to speak to you today and tell you that God wants to heal the hole in your soul. 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May this wisdom help you get over your past and remind you that God wants to heal the hole in your soul. 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She's going to help me share this wisdom.

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My number is 313-467-3680. 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That's 586-838-6096. He'll be glad to come out, get you on the schedule, and get you started today, all right? And if you are looking for a scrumptious, delicious, melt-in-your-mouth pound cake, I want you to call Nina at Cakeology. Nina, her number is 313-207-4461. That's 313-207-4461. And if you, again, would like your business or announcement advertised, just give me a call, 313-467-3680. All right, let's get down to news that you can use. Let's talk about what's going on in our world, what's going on in our nation, what's going on in our own backyard. Well, in our nation, let's look at New York. Listen, New York has introduced a bill requiring a 10% discount on all items at self-checkout. Because, honey, that's a lot of work. Somebody need to get paid, and it need to be me. If I got

0: scan all of these items. I'm not mad at New York. Let's see if it gets passed. Let's see if it gets passed. And if you have not heard the talk of the town, last week, Howard University, they have banned durags, bonnets, sleepwear, house shoes, all of that kind of stuff. It's a no-go in public spaces. And it is an uproar because some people are saying, you know, they paying their tuition and they should be able to do what they want to do. Honey, we need to know that you washed up before you come in this classroom. That's all I'm saying. When I see people with bonnets and pajamas on, I can only think that you just out here. You just out here. Our black universities have always had a reputation for being prestigious, class, etiquette, all of those things. And it's so unfortunate because I just, you know, yesterday I was at church and I looked over at my friend and I said, why am I looking at your legs? He had on shorts in church. Like, where are you going? Where are you going? And some of y'all let y'all musicians be wearing a whole cap. Okay, just looking. The whole choir got on rolls and they got on a cap and gym shoes. Make it make sense. Come on, y'all. We could do better. Well, that's my little rant for today. On a more serious note, in our own backyard, if you have not heard, Dr. Iris Taylor has transitioned. And our city is in great mourning right now. She was a trailblazer in healthcare, dedicated public servant, and lifelong Detroiter. Throughout her remarkable four-decade career, Dr. Taylor improved and saved countless lives, serving as CEO of Detroit Receiving Hospital and helping to lead our city's response to the COVID-19 pandemic through the Detroit Health Department. Her leadership also strengthened Detroit schools and created brighter opportunities for generations of students as she served on our Detroit School Board. Dr. Taylor served without seeking recognition, only the opportunity to make a difference. So my heartfelt, deepest condolences go to Dr. Taylor's family, her friends, colleagues, all of us in Gospel Music Workshop of America, Detroit chapter especially, all of the people who had the privilege of knowing her, serving alongside with her. Oh my goodness, just an amazing, amazing person. When my dad got sick one time at another hospital, I called Dr. Taylor and I told her I wanted him to be moved to receive it. And when I tell you, that hospital was trying to act like they couldn't do it. They didn't, listen, within an hour, they started trying to figure out how to wrap them cords up. And when a bed became available, my daddy was at receiving. And we received the most utmost respect because of her name. And so I will always be indebted to her. She never, you know, told everybody about it, held it over my head. You know, she just was that kind of person. So, as it relates to her services, there will be a public viewing at the Swanson Funeral Home on 6 Mile on Thursday, August the 6th from 12 to 7 p.m. And then Friday from 9 a.m. to 1 o'clock p.m. She will be at the Swanson Funeral Home West Side location. All right, then they're going to have on Friday afternoon from 4 to 5:30 p.m. the Deltas and the Lynx and the nursing organizations will be doing their presentations. And then on Saturday, August the 8th, oh, let me go back. There's going to also be a memorial service on Friday at 7 o'clock p.m. at 2nd Ebb. All right, then they are going to have the funeral, 9 a.m. family hour, 10 o'clock a.m. funeral, Saturday, August 8th at 2nd Ebenezer. Bishop Edgarly O'Van is her pastor, all right? But she attended Alpha and Omega a long time. Come from the spiritual church, honey. That's how I got to know her being a part of Craig Memorial, Alpha and Omega, all of that gospel music workshop. So, just a unexpected event, but we know God is. Amen. All right, let's get down to the money-making tips and the money-saving tips. What's the tip I give you every week? Yes, tithing. What is tithing? Giving 10% of your earnings back to the Lord. You cannot afford not to tithe. You can't be God-giving. So if you haven't tried tithing, try tithing. All right. Now, Gleaners is going to be at Booker T. Dozier Recreation Center in Inkster today from 1:30 p.m. to 2:30 p.m. And they're also going to be at Fresh by Gleaners in Warren at 4401 East 8 Mile from 1:30 p.m. to 2:30 p.m. You can always go to pantrynet.org for daily updates to see where Gleaners is going to be. 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And I came across something interesting. The Washtenaw County Sheriff's Office invites you and your family to join them for the Bike Safety Education and Free Minor Repairs event. 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This event is free and open to riders of all ages, whether you're bringing the kids, riding with friends, or stopping by just to say hello. This is Saturday, August the 8th, 10 a.m. to 4 o'clock p.m. at the Apple Ridge Park, 2899 East Clark Road in Ypsilanti, Michigan. All right, all right, all right. Also, there is a back-to-school bash coming up on August the 15th, sponsored by the Tone Foundation. This is going to be at 19600 West McNichols. That's 19600 West McNichols in the city of Detroit. 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All right, and that's going to be August the 15th from 12 p.m. to 4 o'clock p.m. Those of you in Oakland County, eviction and foreclosure prevention is available to you. 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There are no costs, no strings attached, just a chance to bless the community. Whether you know you need a few things or you know someone who does, they would love to see you there. Saturday, August the 29th, 12 p.m. to 2 o'clock p.m. at Pap Park in Taylor, Michigan. All right, all right, all right. My time is about up. I would like to quote Proverbs 3, 5, and 6. Trust in the Lord with all your heart. Lean not to your own understanding. In all your ways, acknowledge him, and he will direct our paths. Proverbs 3, 5, and 6. No matter what you're going through, trust in the Lord, trust in the Lord, trust in the Lord. He's a great God. He's a mighty God. And I love him so much. I'm wishing you, you, and even you, a blessed and prosperous week. And as summer quickly starts to wrap up, I'm hoping you're getting all the things done that you wanted to get done. Also, before I go, let me remind you, BM&E State Convention is in session. We started off last night with our opening musical. It was phenomenal, under the direction of Bill Moss. And they just sang, and sang some more. So we praise God for that. Check it out. New St. Mark Baptist Church, located on West 8 Mile. Reverend Marcus Jennings is the pastor. All right. And Wallace Mills is the president. All right. We love you all. Have a blessed and prosperous day. Do your best and trust God for the rest. 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

0: Sometimes things just seem impossible. The job's too hard. The demands are too great. The suffering is unbearable. But worst of all, it all seems so meaningless. What should I do when everything seems meaningless? Today's message by Vasily Schlink has a surprising and joyful answer.
1: It's not always so easy for us to cope with very difficult leadings in our lives. But one thing can help us, and that is if we remember that these leadings have a purpose. For example, if a mother has great difficulty in giving birth, she can be comforted by the fact that she has given life to a child whom she may call her own. Or someone else may have a difficult time getting an education. He has to do without many things. He has to put all his energy into it and sacrifice a great deal of sleep for his examinations. But the thought that he can now practice the profession that will satisfy him and make him happy makes this difficult way easy for him. When we have to keep asking the question, is there any meaning at all to my work, my sacrifice, my suffering, then we will quickly lose heart. Ever again the senselessness of our lives will stare us in the face. It can cast a human soul into deepest despair. As long as we can see meaning in all the events of our lives, we can bear even the most difficult things. But when that is no longer the case, darkness begins to surround us. Meaninglessness is one of the hardest things for us to bear. That is why there are few problems that are as important as the solution to this question. How can I cope with this meaninglessness?
2: I remember a story from Mother Vasilia's and Mother Materia's life which shows us an answer. It was at the time when the Lord had given them the commission to hold Bible courses. They had given up everything to do this. Then months followed, and on registration day, no one came. No one came the next semester either. The third semester, there were a few that expressed their interest, but at the last minute, they changed their minds. The apartment which Mother Basilia and Mother Materia had rented and furnished for this purpose remained empty. The unused bed stared at them and seemed to say, "Senseless. This way is senseless." They also came into financial need, for they had no church or organization to support them, and Mother Basilia was only asked to give a lecture once in a while. After a few years of waiting in vain, Mother Basilia finally did some house cleaning and garden work to earn a bit of money. Was this to be the end of her way, although she had had so much training and education? Was this to be the end, although she had received her doctorate and was a leader in Christian work? Was she mistaken when she believed that God had called her to Darmstadt? Or had God forsaken her? Were all her battles of faith, sacrifices, and sufferings in vain? As you can well imagine, these thoughts tormented her day and night. Could everything really be meaningless? Mother Basilia writes the following about how she coped with this terrible thought. Suddenly, I could picture Jesus' life. Didn't it look completely meaningless also? All his work, all his miracles among the people seemed to be in vain. All his healings, all his proofs of love for his people seemed to be in vain. All his powerful deeds, when he drove out demons and healed the possessed, seemed to be in vain. The sum total of Jesus' life was in vain. People didn't accept him and the message which he came to earth to bring them. Instead of being able to establish his kingdom as Lord and King, his people nailed him to a cross like a criminal. That was the end of his dominion, of his way. Jesus' life and suffering and death seemed to be stamped and sealed by meaninglessness. But in the most meaningless hour, a powerful victory was won. From senseless death there came a resurrection that brought salvation and life to all the world. Jesus proved that deepest meaninglessness contains the highest meaning. I can never thank my Lord Jesus enough for showing me at this time what his way looked like. Now I understood that along ways where my soul seemed to be led into meaningless death, great things were to happen in me. A victorious resurrection in power and glory that would also flow forth to others. And I understood something more. I was not only to look at Jesus' way, but also to follow him along this way. It's a matter of following the way God shows me in blind obedience to the end. I have to be willing, according to the words of the Apostle Paul, to let my intellect be taken captive to obey Christ. That is, if I myself do not understand the ways God is leading me, I want to be satisfied with trusting God, that he is leading me in the right way. Only when I follow Jesus in such a manner can I be his true disciple.

So when we seem to be led along meaningless ways, which we can follow only in obedience to Jesus, let us praise God by saying, Lord Jesus, I thank you for showing me, through your seemingly meaningless way, that great meaning lies in such ways, even in my life. I thank you that I can expect new life to come out of this death. I thank you for letting me know there is a wonderful plan from you behind the meaninglessness. Through you, my way too will lead to victory and end in your glory. This is not just a vague faith that says, yes, perhaps one day there may be some meaning to it. No, claim the facts of Jesus' life and know for a certainty there are no dark, meaningless ways that do not have an eternal meaning and lead to a marvelous end. Whoever goes such ways in the obedience of faith will gloriously conquer the darkness and inner trials. Certainly one day above, but probably here too, we will be able to see the wonderful outcome of these ways. With hearts full of thanksgiving, we will be able to look back on the dark and seemingly meaningless ways and see that God's name is truly Yea and Amen.

This yea and amen also applied in Mother Basilea's life, which I talked about at the beginning. The Lord destroyed the commission to begin a Bible school, and all the sacrifices and sufferings of these years seemed to be in vain. But after waiting for a long time, he revealed his wonderful plan. These seemingly meaningless ways ended in the founding of our sisterhood. Out of a small Bible study group of 6 girls, which during their years of suffering, Mother Basilea and Mother Materia did not think was part of their commission at all, our sisterhood grew, with its small land of Canaan and wide-reaching commission for thousands in many parts of the world. Who would have thought it at that time?

Yes, because God is wisdom and love. He cannot lead his children along meaningless ways. Only Satan does that. God's counsels are always wonderful. His name is Yea and Amen. His love has only thought up marvelous things for his children while they're going along the ways of suffering and then afterwards too. But because his counsels are so great and magnificent, we have to be led through death first. Otherwise, there cannot be any resurrection. Before he can entrust us with his commissions, we need to have times of preparation, often along meaningless ways. Then, out of death, great things for the kingdom of God and for our life are born. Whoever believes this will bravely go meaningless ways and fight against all temptations to despair and doubt. He will humble himself before the greatness and holiness of God and confess in adoration.

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3: Hallelujah, hallelujah, hallelujah. Good afternoon, my brothers and sisters. You're here with Minister Teresa Davis, a.k.a. To God be the glory in every area. Can we just bow our heads wherever we are, whatever you're doing, please and thank you. Can we just stop for a moment and just give God his just due?
4: Hallelujah. Lord, I thank you, oh God. Most kind and gracious Heavenly Father, Lord, I come to you today, oh God, to give you our humble request, oh God. Letting you know, oh God, that we ask you, Lord God, for forgiveness of our sins on today as we go forth, Lord God, in whatever things that we're doing. Lord, I'm lifting up a special friend on today. I'm asking you, Lord God, to just cover her and cover her family, oh God, to just comfort them, Lord God, and to give her strength and endurance, oh God, to let her know, Lord God, that she is not alone, Lord God, that you are with her in everything, in every area of her life. We thank you, oh God. We're lifting up Beverly Martin and family on today. A very close friend, a sister in Christ. Lord, we ask you, Lord God, to give her strength, oh God. Give her a double portion on today, oh God. Lord, you know that she loves you. And she needs you, Lord God, like never before. And we know that you are God all over the world. And we know, Lord God, that you can do anything but fail. So as we go forth on today, Lord God, I just wanted that special request to go nationwide. Because that's the love that we have for her. Because that's the love that she pours out to everyone. And we thank you, Lord. We thank you, Lord. So as we go forth on today, it's going to be a two-part message. But I ask you to just walk with me and pay special attention to this, because this was placed on my heart. So I'm asking you in advance to stand up wherever you are, or get out the chair or the bed or whatever. Just shake it off. Shake it off, my brothers and sisters. Whatever you're going through today, however way it might seem, shake it off. Shake it off. And know that God is with you. Amen. So we're going to talk about how sometimes life seems to tax the joy and hope out of you. How the attacks seems to come from every side. Am I wrong? Am I in the wrong? Problems, hang-ups. Shake it off. Throw it in the fire and go head on. In Acts 23 and 11, it talks about the following night, the Lord stood near Paul and said, "Take courage, as you have testified about me in Jerusalem, so you must also testify in Rome." I'm reading from my Women's Message Life Application Study Bible. But in Acts 23 and 11, you will find out, even though sometimes the Bibles are sometimes differently, they're all the same. So pay close attention to all the wordings. Understand how the trials and the difficulties and our obstacles can overcome and overtake us if we're not looking towards the hills from which cometh our help, knowing our help come from one person and one place, and that's of the Holy Father. Amen. Shake it off. Shake it off. God has a plan. Paul was assured, no matter what the enemy tried to hold against him, God had a plan for him. You are going to Rome. Fear not. So in Acts 23:11, the night following, the Lord stood by him and said, "Be of good cheer, Paul, for as thou hast testified of me in Jerusalem, so must thou bear witness also in Rome." Amen. Sometimes you can do more than you thought you could. Seems like a little scenario. There was a drunk man, and he took a shortcut through the grave site. The grave diggers had finished their digging, and left open one grave. For the funeral was the next day. As the drunk man was walking and staggering, he fell into the grave. He was laying in the bottom of the grave. He decided, he tried to get out. He was drunk. He tried to climb on every side. He could not. He kept falling down to the bottom of the grave. Finally, he saw he was hopeless and he couldn't get out. So he quit trying to get out. So he sat in the corner of the grave and waited for the morning to come. A few hours later, there was another man walking around, stumbling. He tried also. He fell into the same grave. He tried to climb out. He tried to jump. He tried everything he knew, but he couldn't get out. Finally, he decided to quit trying. And he stated, and he started and sat down in the corner. See, you can't get out either. He noticed the other man was down sitting in the dark corner. Guess we are trapped together until morning comes. The second man stated, thinking it was a dead man, and immediately the drunk sobered up. He thought that the man was gone and they just wouldn't and couldn't and didn't put the dirt over him yet. But he found out that the man was still alive. He was just drunk. Had a bad day, thinking bad thoughts, thinking that he was doomed. The second man immediately sobered up, jumped out of the grave, ran 50 miles until he fell on his porch. He sobered up real quick. His wife came out and said, "Looks like you have seen a ghost." He said, "You would not believe me if I told you just what happened. You would not even understand when I told you what just happened to me." Sometimes, my brothers and sisters, in life, we just need a little extra motivation to get us out of the rut. And when we have fallen into diverse temptation, remember, God has a plan. You just got to realize and recognize things might not go as you planned them to. It might be a twist of life that God has to accomplish his plan for your life. See, it's not about you, but it's about him. There is a special person that's handpicked by our holy God. See, before Paul was Paul, he was Saul. But God had already ordained and picked him. But he didn't know or understand until he went through what he had to go through in order to be Paul.
5: Amen.
4: So, going through the trials and tribulations that he went through, many feared this man. Many feared Saul slash Paul. His past had a lot of bad stuff. Do that seem like it's talking about somebody? See, he wasn't always a God-given man. At first, he was Saul. But their fear was justified. God has a plan that is not subject to personal opinion. Or it is not for our majority to rule. In Acts 23 and 11, the night following, the Lord stood by and said, "Be of good cheer. For as thou hast testified of me in Jerusalem, so must thou bear witness also in Rome." Do we honestly recognize the journey will not go as we thought? Should in one day one person experience only one road trip life will give us, forever changed. Saul was a very educated man and was very bold. In Acts 9 and 3 says, as he journeyed, he came near Damascus, and suddenly there shined around about him a light from heaven. What does it take to get a seeing man to see? I'm going to say that again. What does it take to get a seeing man to see? Do you think it is possible to see more and understand more when you are blind? Acts 9 and 6. And he trembled and astonished, said the Lord, "What wilt thou have me to do?" Said unto him, "Arise and go into the city, and it shall be told these what thou must do." God had already ordained what it should be done. It does not matter what you hear. It does not matter what you see. It don't see, and you don't see. God knows what he's doing. The issue is, do you trust God? God is not seeking your approval. The past should never dictate the future. I'm going to say that again for those who sometimes fall into that grave and can't get out. It does not matter. And your past should never dictate the future. Just do what you're supposed to do and know that God will do the rest. For he has chosen you. You are a chosen vessel. While God has a plan, he also has a purpose. Life's plans does not always work out easy. And it's not a uphill journey. You will go through trials and tribulations. You will experience life's ups and downs. But if you hold on to God's unchanging hand. If you just hold on and know in just a little while, you will have a smile that man cannot remove. You will have a testimony about your test. You will have some good moments and memories that you can identify with one another about. Amen. Hold on. Don't give up. Life's lessons will identify and teach you of how to behave, and your behavior will change from bad to good. There is a second part to this word, but I want you to just meditate. I just want you to sit down and try to identify how before Paul was Paul, he was Saul. He wasn't a good man at first. He was a bad man. But you see how God turned worse to good? You see how his trials and tribulations and his tests was a testimony? No. Sometimes you are Saul. No. Sometimes we get down and we act like Saul. But know that Saul is Paul for real. Know that you are Saul and you are Paul. So you can be a testimony to your friend, to your neighbor, to your sister, to your brother, to your family. Let's get together and worship the Lord together. Let's get together and be a living testimony to one another. I love you. And let's pray the ending for today. But we're not going to say goodbye. We'll say see you later. Lord, we come to you right now, oh God, thanking you, Lord God, for this time. Thanking you, Lord God, for this moment. Thanking you, Lord God, that you have ordained us, Lord God, and you have given us, Lord God, what you want, how you want us to be. So, Lord God, we ask you, Lord God, to hold on to us, oh God. Hold on to us, Lord God, in the hollow of your hands, oh God, and keep us, Lord God, because we don't always do what we should do, and we don't always act like we should act. But we know, Lord God, with you, everything is good. So, Lord God, we ask you to keep us. We ask you to keep those, Lord God, that are heavy burden on today. Keep them, oh God. Strengthen us. Empower us, oh God. Give us strength and endurance. Well, we may be able, Lord God, to go through this day, one day at a time, to be a living testimony for each other. And we thank you. We love you. God bless. And I won't say goodbye. I will say see you later. We'll see you on next Monday, if God allows, okay? At 12 noon. I love you. See you later.

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3: American Express, you got a water bill. He knows all of that. He said, listen, I just want you to be present.

0: I would have been somebody else if I had not followed Jesus. Because there were some people that I was following that was not Jesus. And I was turning into them slowly but surely. I remember that when I started playing guitar, you know, the person I was following was Jimi Hendrix. You know. I was turning into him. When you heard me play, that's Jimi Hendrix. The person you invest in is the person who has the privilege of changing you, whether they know you or not. And so it is. You all are following glamour girls. You all are following people on television. You all are following people that you think is or have it made. And whether you realize it or not, you're turning into those people, but it doesn't mean that you're turning into a Christ-like person while you're doing it. This is why you got to really be careful, because these principles and these laws about following and changing people, they are always in existence and they are always working regardless of your ignorance level or not. Whether you know about it or not, you are changing based on who you're following. Yeah, okay, okay. Yeah. Amen. Okay. Jesus used the method of following as his primary method to bring change into a person's life so that they can discover who they are. It was his superior method for them to learn. It was his method for training and teaching. And I want to say this, and did I tell you which scripture we're going to? Okay, that's right. Matthew chapter number 4. And we're going to look at verse number 18. Following always precedes becoming. You will not become until you humble yourself and follow. Let's look here what it says here in the scriptures. And Jesus, walking by the Sea of Galilee, saw two brethren, Simon called Peter and Andrew his brother, and they were casting a net into the sea, for they were fishers. And he said unto them, what?
1: Follow me.
0: When you read through the scriptures, the gospels, you'll see that every time Jesus wanted to change somebody's life, he walked up to them. He walked up to them and just said, follow me. That's all. He just walked up to them and said, follow me. Most of them who he walked up to them and said, and I believe he looked in their eyes and said, follow me. Jesus was speaking to the depths of their soul. He recognized that some people are in positions in life and they don't really want to be there. They're doing things that they really don't want to do. They're doing things that they hate doing and don't like to do, but it's a necessity. And Jesus looks into their soul and see that there's change is needed in this person. And he just says to them, follow me. Now, there was an individual who he walked up to and he said, follow me. And then that person said, well, suffer me to go bury my father first. No excuses for following him when he asked you to follow him. None. What did Jesus say? He didn't say, okay, I understand that is your dad. So go ahead and take care of him. When you get ready, come on back and follow me. No, did Jesus respond like that? No, he did not accept his reason as an excuse for not following him. He put it out there, follow me. He says, listen, let me go bury my dad. And he said, let the dead bury the dead, and you just keep following me. Following the wrong people and the wrong stuff will not do anything for you. This is why Jesus encourages us all to follow him. Now, he'll speak to you. He'll speak to you through a message. He'll speak to you through circumstances. He'll speak to you through your prayer, through your reading of the word. Jesus is saying, he's crying out today, follow me. You want change, follow me. If you want different, follow me. He says to these men here, he looks at them. He says, follow me. And then notice what he says.

because this is key. He says, and then if you follow me, I'll turn you into something different from at the beginning stage of when you followed me. He said, you're like this right now. But if you follow me, I promise you, I will turn you into something completely different at the end of your day. You will not. Matter of fact, you can't even see what I'm going to turn you into. But if you trust me, I'm going to turn you into something good. I am going to do that. He said, I'm going to transform you, or I'm going to send you through a metamorphosis. You're going to change from who you are and what you are to becoming not just fishers of fish, but I will turn you into fishers of men. What was Jesus saying? Everyone who follows me will change. The same God that said it to them is the same God that's speaking to us today. If you make up your mind today and say, I'm going to follow God, God will change you. He will change you. He will change your circumstances. You see, when God changes you on the inside, he changes your outside. We want to spend a lot of energy to change our outside without changing the inside. And God is not going to mix the two up. Meaning that sometimes God, in order for him to change and answer your prayer on the outside, he got to tear down some stuff on the inside. Which means he got to provide you with conviction. He got to make you feel bad enough to not want to do it again. And he knows how to do that. I didn't say convict. Because anytime the Holy Spirit convicts you, he's also putting himself upon you for change. In other words, he's saying that really, conviction is a doorway out of a prison. All he asks you to do is walk through when the door opens, when the conviction sets in. Make it up in your heart and your mind. Lord, I don't want to do that. Forgive me. I'm sorry for doing it. Help me so that I don't do it again. His spirit is upon you so you can walk out of that prison and don't feel condemned anymore by the stuff that you couldn't help yourself from doing. That's nothing but the devil. He knows you're weak in your flesh. He knows you've been trying and you've been failing, and he's just been beating you up and beating you down about you're not this. You're not a good parent. You're not a good mother. You're not a good husband. Not a good wife. You're not a good Christian. He's been beating you down because you fail to understand that every time God convicts you, it's an opportunity for change. And God wants all of us to be different. He wants us to change. He wants us to be the better. And it comes through what we call following. The art of following is an art of copying someone else. And I want to focus on Jesus. I don't want you to be focusing on somebody else at this point. I already explained to you, you can follow different people. You can even follow your pastor, amen, and bring change into your life. But I want to use today's time as the focus of following Jesus. Although that's a truth that I just discovered or just mentioned to you, the point is following Jesus. When we follow Jesus, there's an art to copying Jesus. They had that little thing, the little bracelet, what would Jesus do? That's a form of following. It's thinking about, you know, after reading the scriptures, because if you don't read the Bible, you don't know what Jesus did. You got to first know what he did to know what he would do. Turn to your neighbor and tell him that's why we read our Bible. Yeah. They should have put on there, what would Jesus do after you read your Bible? Anybody walk, what would Jesus do? I don't know what he did. And some folks just messed it all up because they didn't know what Jesus did. So they created what they wanted to do in Jesus' name. The art of following requires you copying someone else. The art of following requires you to become like the person you admire. When I look at Jesus, when I read the scriptures, and you know, Jesus is multifaceted with regards to how you would see him, how I would see him, how they would see him. You know, we see this in the Gospels. They were all walking with Jesus, but they had different perspectives of what they had written.
about Jesus. And so it is, when I read the Bible, when I read the Bible, years ago when I started reading the Bible, I recognized that Jesus was a very calm person. Seemed like everything that happened, anything that happened to him, never ruffled his feathers. He seemed like he was like this all the time. You remember that man who brought his son to Jesus' disciples and asking them to cast out that demon? And that child started convulsion and throwing himself around and all that. And it just messed their faith up because they were walking by sight and not by faith. But when Jesus came on the scene, he started talking to the man's the dad, and that child just started just doing the same old stuff. Jesus didn't pay him no attention. He kept talking to the man. He was like this. I don't care what happened. Can you do like that? Can you be like this? Then when folks start talking about you, you still like this? When they start hating on you because God bless you, you still like this? When you know they're dogging you out and they got ill things towards you, they don't like you and they're trying to set you up, can you yet be like this? I am not going to ask y'all to raise your hands. I'm just saying. You got to practice being calm. It doesn't come natural. You got to practice being quiet. It doesn't come natural. You got to practice getting along with people. That doesn't come natural. And it all requires what we call a sacrifice. And I'll probably get to that a little bit later. Following the person that you admire. The art of following also requires that you would replicate what's ahead of you. Replicate what's there. That's what I was doing when I was following Cruffalo Dollar. I couldn't be there, but I would watch his television programs. I would get his videos, and that's there. I'm here, but I would replicate what I seen there so that it can become here. Y'all see what I'm saying? If I had what I admired from him, there would not be a necessity to follow him because I already would have it. I'll be self-contained. But recognizing my deficiency and the lack thereof, I know I needed to have that taken care of. So where am I going to get it? I found somebody that I can replicate. I found someone who was already there that if I would do what they do or take what they have and incorporate it into my life, it would no longer be there. It would be in here. You wouldn't know it because I'm the one doing the following. All you would see is what you see. But all the changes that's necessary to occur, you know, it's like this. If he was doing certain things and I wanted to be a part of my life, I could try it and then I may fail, but you wouldn't know that I failed because you don't know what I'm doing. You see what I'm saying? I could do it and I can feel bad about I wasn't able to accomplish it like I saw him do it. But you wouldn't know anything about it because it's happening on the inside. The failures, the defeats, the victories, all of that is happening on the inside when a person is following. You can understand, listen, that when these disciples were following Jesus, they weren't feeling good all the time. No, there were changes going on the inside of them while they are following him. There are certain things he said to them they totally did not get. You know, especially with the one dealing with Lazarus. You know, Jesus said, he's asleep. They said, whoa, that's good. And he wasn't talking about sleep. He said, he's dead. That's what he had to finally say. He's dead. And they said, okay, well, let's go die with him. It just didn't click while they were following. But there was an appointed time where it did click. And I want to say that when you're following, it may not click at the beginning. But if you will wholly follow God, it will click at one time. You will have one of those those jaw-dropping moments like, ah. Or, I get it now. Or it's like, you got to be kidding. That's so simple.
Anybody ever had those moments where it's like it dawned on you? Well, I want to say I use the expression dawn, but in reality, you were enlightened by the Spirit of God. There are certain things you cannot receive until your mentality develops the capacity to receive it. Jesus said to his disciples, I have many things to say to you, but you can't handle it right now. Because where you are right now, it will cause you to blow a fuse. And I'm not trying to hurt you. So I'm just going to hold off on this until you change. And then when you change, I'm going to give you the insight. You see what I'm saying? Okay, so to copy someone, to replicate, and to admire, these are the things, these are the tools that Jesus used to bring change to everybody. Let me see here. He didn't say anything about Matthew, but I'll just put it this off. I mean, it's in there somewhere. But he says, he walked up to Matthew, Levi, Matthew. And he walked up to him, and he says, follow me. And the Bible says he went on to follow him. And then later on, he had Matthew had a feast at his house. Something happened when he said, follow me, versus the time, or to the time that he had this feast in his house. Something happened with Matthew. Matthew changed. And he was so happy, he wanted to create a celebration for his change. And introduce to all his friends who prompted the change in his life. And that was Jesus. And that's when the Sadducees and all those folks was there at the party, and they're saying, why is he eating with all these sinners? And Jesus said, listen, those who are whole, they don't need a physician. I didn't call the righteous to repentance. In other words, listen to what Jesus was saying then. He said, I'm not calling the righteous to repentance. In other words, when they are righteous, they're already set. I'm calling the folks that are not there, they're here. I want to get them from here to there. So I'm not trying to call those who already got it made and those who already know who you are and those of you who already, you know, already operating your perfection. You don't need Jesus. You need deliverance. you need deliverance. The great Apostle Paul says, I have not attained yet. And we haven't done half the stuff he didn't did. And he can confess, listen, I haven't made it yet. I'm still striving. And here we are. We ain't wrote one book. We ain't visited nobody. We ain't saved nobody. We ain't started no church. But we made it. I'm a self-made man. I'm a self-made lady. I don't need nobody else. Amen. That whole thinking needs to be reduced to understand what Jesus has to offer you by following him. Yes, you may be acclaimed right now and you have degrees, you're living in a certain house, you're driving a certain car, you got a certain amount of revenue coming in, that's good, but you still can change for the better than that. Wherever you are, God says, I can still do more than what you can do if you follow me. Amen. Come on, stand on your feet with me. I'm not going to get into Matthew. I'll talk about him next time. This thread that goes through the Bible that is part of God's methods of changing our lives, it is through following. When we begin to embrace this, when we begin to embrace how to follow God and to follow him, things that we need to do to make this a reality in our lives, change is inevitable. You will change. And it's not necessarily that you'll change because of your prayer life. Not necessarily that you will change because of your attendance at church. But you will change because you see God and the lessons that he's teaching you personally. And as you adapt to those lessons, as you see very clearly, as you get your 2020 vision from things that have happened in your past, and you incorporate them into your life right then and right now, God will enable you to make the necessary changes. Sometimes the changes are so incremental
that we don't notice that we change. I was listening to somebody and they said that they were around somebody and there was a period of time that lapsed and then they came back and they were around somebody else, same people, and the people said they recognized that this person has changed. Sometimes change is so small, but yet it is movement. It is happening. And so sometimes, if it doesn't happen in a significant manner, don't believe that it is not happening. Sometimes there are sequences involved. Before manifestation can show up, there's a certain area over here has to be done first. Y'all know how it is when it comes down to self-discipline. The things that we don't want to do that needs to be done are the last things to get done. And the easier things are the things that we indulge in first. Well, so it is. Some changes that you're looking for, that you want from God, there are sequences. Sometimes he says, I want you to get your relationship right with me first. I want you to get that settled. I don't want you to be doubting whether you have a healthy relationship with me. I don't want you to think that the relationship that you can have with me is an in and out relationship. I'll never leave you. I'll never forsake you. I'm here for you 100%. Sometimes it's just getting the priority together on a relationship with Jesus. Sometimes it's the issue of, you know, I had a relationship with you and it was working, but I know it can be better. I know it can be better than this. Under my circumstances, my job, my demands, all the things that is coming to me and things that I got to do. And so my relationship now, Lord, is low, but it's yet there, but it's just low. But I know that it can be better than that. I know it can increase. And so sometimes God says there's priorities to getting things changed. That if you change in this area first, that you've been asking for, that is on the outside, that you want to see happen, manifest, it'll show up. But the priority is whatever I'm dealing with you about. Right now, today, God is dealing with all of us about something. We hear his voice. He's on our heart. We're seeing in a real-time experience that we're not what God wants us to be in those moments. And we know, Lord, we need change. We need help. And I'm so happy that God is not a condemning God. And that's why, amen. And that's why we should not be a condemning people. I don't care who walks in this place, this church. I don't care what they have on. We don't have a right to condemn or judge them by what they have on. Give me a break. That was so old school. You know, you're not saved because you wore this. Or you're not saved because you wore that. That is so old school. We know better, so we need to do better. As I said, it doesn't matter who comes in and what kind of condition they're in. They're coming because they want change. God doesn't condemn them, and we should not judge them. Let God be God. Like he was in our life, let him be God in their life. The same Holy Spirit that convicted us will be the same one that convict them. The Spirit of God that talks to us will be the same one that talks to them about whatever is necessary. We have one responsibility, and once again, it's in here that I'm going to talk about. We have one responsibility, and that is to love one another. Love each other. And I'm so happy that it has nothing to do with your spiritual life. You know, it's not like I walk to the sister and say, let me see your spiritual barometer, because that's going to determine whether I'm going to love you or not. If it's real low, then I ain't loving nobody that's really weak. Come on now. I want to love strong Christians. Oh, yours are real high. Oh, give me a hug. No.
whether folks have a spiritual life or they don't have a spiritual life, we need to love them regardless. Love them. Whether they have a car or don't have a car, have a home, don't have, listen. Time is really winding up. And we don't have time to be dealing with all that petty stuff like what I just discovered. Just talking about. I want you to hold your heads down. I want you to bow your heads. Lord, we need your help.

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1: 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We welcome you to the Word of God. Amen. We hope and pray that it's life-changing for you today. 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

0: Welcome to A Fresh Word, Pastor Charles T. Winfield. We welcome you to the Word of God. Amen. We hope and pray that it's life-changing for you today. Get your victory today with A Fresh Word. Amen. Saints of the Most High God, Pastor Winfield, glad to be with you again. I bring you greetings, amen, from Fresh Start Ministries, where Jesus loved me. Amen. He loved me. Amen. Hallelujah. You got to speak for yourself. Amen. Hallelujah. Amen. I thank God for the victory today. I thank him for his blessing. I thank God for bringing me to a place of peace. Amen. A place of pure joy. Amen. Hallelujah. I tell the church all the time, I don't have bad days anymore. Amen. Every day is a good day, and you have to tell your mind that, you know, and when you have a good day, that means a situation can't interrupt you having a good day. Amen. The situation, you have to put it on the shelf. Amen. Put it away from you while you go on and have your good day. Amen. So we thank God for that. Thank him for every promise that he's made to us. Thank God, amen, for the victory. Man, I got the victory. I don't care what it is. And you tell yourself, amen, that you have the victory. Hallelujah, hallelujah. Tell yourself every day, I got the victory. Amen. My victory is not dependent on how people act. My victory is not dependent upon how great I am. Hallelujah, because it has nothing to do with me. If it was based on my performance, amen, I would not make it. Amen. If it was based on how good I lived, amen, I would not be sitting here today. I'd be somewhere condemned. But the grace of God, hallelujah, I don't know who's listening, but you say it with me. The grace of God, hallelujah, amen, is where I stand and where I live. Amen. You have to say it every day. Say it to people. You know, I'm under grace. I'm not under you. I'm not under a stress. I'm not under any of that stuff, but I'm under grace. Hallelujah. So we thank God, amen, for this great victory. Thank God for the peace he's given us. Amen. You got peace, whether you know it or not. Amen. You done buried it under something. Go back under there and get your peace and bring it back out on the forefront. Amen. When you get your peace and bring it out, amen, you will realize it, because Jesus Christ, the same yesterday, today, and forever, he says, my peace I leave with you. Amen. So did he take it? No, he didn't take it. Amen. But you got it today. Hallelujah. And as long as you believe that you got peace, you'll walk in peace. Amen. My message yesterday was telling people, amen, stop walking and going by what you see. If you go by what you see, if you go by what, how you feel, your emotion, how tired you are, amen, you're not going to make it. Amen. Then that makes you just a church person. Amen. But if you, amen, are a believer, amen, believers, it's going to be a challenge in your walk. But every challenge is going to build some muscle. Every challenge is going to build your faith up. Amen. Hallelujah. Amen. Right where you are, just throw your hands in the air and say, Lord, you know, I thank you for this peace that I got. Hallelujah. Hallelujah. I'm not buried in the ground. I'm not sleeping in my grave. Amen. Hallelujah. Wherever you are, if you're not, even if you're in a hospital, you still listening to me. Amen. Hallelujah. So thank God. Amen. Your ears are still working. Hallelujah. Hallelujah. Give God praise today. Amen. For the victory. Amen. I thank God for everything that he has done. I thank God that even this past Saturday, amen, we celebrated our church 18 years. Amen. But of course, the church started long before, amen, when the Lord began to use me to teach co-workers the Bible and to show them the way to salvation. Amen. So that was 10 years before the church started. Amen. And so we got, actually, if you put it on paper, 28 years, but 18 years officially. I give God the praise for every moment of it, every day of the 18 years, every day, hallelujah, that we can decree victory. Hallelujah. Thank God, and the church church is not in a struggle. Hallelujah. It's for people that want to go all the way. Amen. Some have given up. Some just want to do what the world want to do. Guess what? I'm not going to bother you. Go on and do what you want to do. Hallelujah. But in the meantime, I'm going to heaven and I'm going to take some with me. It might not be as many. Amen. Hallelujah. But I know that I'm reaching some even right now. Hallelujah. Oh, right there in Cincinnati and Kentucky area. Hallelujah. I say shout out to you as well. Hallelujah. Amen. As well as Metro Detroit area. Amen. So we're going to get into the word. I'm going into the book of James today. Amen. The book of James, a powerful book. And verse 19, but I'm going to pray first. Father, I do thank you, Lord, for the great grace you have given to me. I thank you, Father, for the power you have displayed in my life, oh God. Hallelujah, the power, hallelujah, that I can live a holy life. That's great power, and we thank you, Father, for living this life. It's for any believer that wants to. If you don't want to, then I can't help you. Hallelujah. But if you want to, amen, I can encourage you and give you the word of the living God. So I thank God today for his promises. Every promise God made to us, we have it. You don't have to look for it, and you ain't got to sit around talking about wait on the Lord. But stop walking in the victory. Amen. Stop walking, amen, in his promises. I pray for the United States. I pray for this nation. I pray for pastors everywhere. Hallelujah. Pastors that have a great work before them, that they be not discouraged. Hallelujah. Because God already knew who he would send your way. God already knew the challenges that you would face. If he didn't know, he wouldn't have called you. But he already equipped you for every challenge. Every Christian, hallelujah, get up and stop talking about it and become a doer. Amen. And we thank you, my Father, and I give all the praise to you today. Hallelujah. Those that are sick in your body, lay your hands on yourself and speak over yourself, and then get up and do something. Amen. Hallelujah. Don't sit there talking about I'm waiting on the Lord. Many people are sitting around. Hallelujah. But today, I pray for you today. Amen. That you're not waiting on a man, but hallelujah, the Holy Ghost that's in you already has equipped you and has given you everything that you need for this life. Hallelujah. Amen. So we give God the praise today in Jesus' name. Amen. Amen. Amen. Get a prayer life today. Amen. So let's look at the book of James. And of course, I read from the New Living Translation, the book of James, chapter 1 and verse 19. And also, I thank God for Minister Tamika, who comes sometimes. I hope that you're gaining some word. You know, I believe in encouraging people to come and to do the work of the Lord. Amen. So that it's not just me, but that the church will grow. Amen. Hallelujah. As you continue to send people out, I don't like micromanaging. Hallelujah. I encourage people, go and do it. Hallelujah. Amen. I just spoke in our church yesterday, but the previous two Sundays, we had two other speakers. I don't have to be up there every time if the Holy Ghost is talking. Hallelujah. Amen. So, amen. Humble yourself under the mighty hand of God and watch God build you and build your house. Hallelujah. So, verse 19 in James chapter 1 says, understand this, my dear brothers and sisters. You must all be quick to listen. Quick to listen. And isn't it amazing? Every Christian got a word. Every Christian telling you all their problems. Every Christian telling you why I shouldn't do this and that. But you can't prove it by the word of God. If you can't prove your current condition by the word of God, then you out of order. Amen. You need to get back to where the Lord called you. God didn't call us, amen, to quit because we got tired. He didn't call us to quit because of COVID. He didn't call us to quit because people won't act right. That has nothing to do with the call. Amen. The call is sure and steadfast. Amen. So verse 19 again says, understand this, my dear brothers and sisters. You must all, it didn't say a few of you, but it says you must all be quick to listen, slow to speak, Slow to get angry. Amen. If you're mad at somebody, forgive them. That stuff is a hang up for you. Hallelujah. That stuff is like a ball and chain around your ankle. Hallelujah. People are supposed to act up. What did you expect? Amen. They're supposed to act up. Many of them are not true Christians. We're looking at how people act in the church and we base our life and what we do on what they do. Amen. Nope. You can't change them. Hallelujah. Amen. Hallelujah. But you give them the word and keep it moving. So verse 20 says, human anger does not produce the righteousness God desires. So when you get mad, you instantly step out of your grace. Amen. Hallelujah. Because now you've allowed human anger, amen, which is not of the spirit, but it's of the flesh, amen, to interfere with your call. So human anger does not produce the righteousness God desires. Verse 21, it says, so get rid of all the filth and evil in your lives and humbly accept the word God has planted in your hearts, for it has the power to save your souls. God's power is his word. Amen. God's power is what you read and receive. Amen. It's not in how great you look. Amen. It's not how the barber cuts your hair. It's not how you shave. It's not how big your purse is. Amen. But it's in your character. It's in how you carry yourself as a child of the Most High God. But if you carry yourself in defeat, guess what? Then you're not affected. The Bible tells us that we are living epistles. What does that mean? That we are the letter, amen, walking around with two legs, amen. And so when people see you, they read you, amen, and they see Jesus. Hallelujah. Amen. Verse 22, it says, but don't just, here it is. In the King James, it says, but be ye doers of the word and not hearers only, deceiving who? It says your own self. You fooling yourself. You hear the word and keep on doing what you're doing. Verse 22 in the Living Bible says, but don't just listen to God's word. You must do. You must. What does M-U-S-T mean? You got to do this. It says you must do what it says. Otherwise, you're only fooling yourselves. Verse 23, for if you listen to the word and don't obey, it's like glancing at your face in a mirror. You will see yourself walk away and forget what you look like. Man, I got to go back and take another look. Amen. You see people, they just left home. Amen. They just did what they needed to do in the bathroom mirror. Now they're driving down the freeway with the vanity mirror down. Amen. Trying to still do something else. They done forgot what they looked like when they left home. Hallelujah. Amen, somebody. Hallelujah. Amen. But verse 24, it says, you see yourself walk away and forget what you look like. 25. But if you look carefully into the perfect law that sets you free. In other words, I look into the word of God. Hallelujah. Whatever the word says I am, that's what I am. It doesn't matter what the mirror say, but what the word of God says. Hallelujah. Because you can fool yourself in the mirror. You can look in the mirror and say, look at me, this great Christian. Amen. And go curse somebody out. Amen. Hallelujah. There are many people still using profanity. Hallelujah. They won't obey the word because the Bible says, don't let filthy communication come out of your mouth. There are many, you get mad, amen, because somebody says something. Oh man, you don't know what they said to me. So what? You're supposed to be persecuted. You're a child of God, right? Your light is shining, right? So your light is blinding somebody that's in darkness. And so they're supposed to react. Amen. Verse 25, it says, but if you look carefully, it says, into the perfect law that sets you free. And if you do, if, it says, if you do what it says and don't forget what you heard, then God will bless you for doing it. So that means that if you're not doing what he says, you don't have a blessing that you thought you had. But if you do what he says, amen, it says, then God will bless you for doing it. Amen. This is good stuff to me. Hallelujah. Amen. That means if I walk upright, that I got many blessings things coming. Amen. Hallelujah. And so the next verse 26, it says, if you claim to be right, religious, but don't control your tongue, there it is again, you are fooling yourself, and your religion is worthless. Worthless. Anybody know what worthless is? That's the stuff you throw in the trash can in your kitchen. Amen. Worthless. Amen. Verse 27, pure and genuine religion in the sight of God the Father means caring for the orphans. Have you been out to witness anybody in the streets? You've been to the shelter? Did you take some food? Did you take some money to the shelter? Did you do anything? Hallelujah. Right here it's written in the word. I didn't write this. Amen. I know I came too late. This was written long before I got here. And so it says, caring for the orphans and widows in their distress and refusing to let the world corrupt you. Refusing to let the world corrupt you. Man, that is such power in those few verses that I just read. Woo, that makes me want to jump and shout, amen, hallelujah. So in my study, amen. In James, it says the book of James, and it's called a practical book. It says we got a practical command. It says do not merely listen to the word and deceive yourselves. How many people, amen, are listening to the word? They're mad at people, amen. How can you do that? That means you didn't hear nothing the word said, amen. And then it tells you that you are healed by his stripes, and we keep laying there because we don't feel we can get up, but you're only deceiving yourself. Amen. If he says by his stripes you're healed, you got to put an effort into getting up out of that sick bed. You got to put an effort into doing different. Amen. If you're partying and you say, oh, pray for me. Yeah, everybody done prayed for you already. It's up to you. It's to be a doer of the word. Hallelujah. And not just a hearer. Some people smoke and tell my pray that I put this cigarette down. All you got to do is put it down. When you get to the end of it, you're going to put it down anyway or burn your finger. Amen. And guess what? It was nobody that twisted your arm to pick up the cigarette and light another one. You chose to do that. So everything about this new life now is up to you. Amen. The Bible tells us that Jesus has set us free. So if Jesus has set us free, that means that everything now is on you. What you choose to do is what's going to happen. Amen. And the Bible tells us, it says, be doers of the word. So James urges people who listen to God's word to demonstrate a sincere commitment to the Lord by reacting to what they hear with obedient action. Do you go to church and you hear a word, amen, if you're in a lifestyle of fornication, whatever you're doing, and you hear the word and you go back to that person that's not a husband or a wife, then that's on you. You heard the word. You heard the word. Amen. It's just like your parents when you were growing up and they says, take the garbage out. You took the garbage out. If you didn't, you got discipline. Amen. Don't you think the Bible tells us that God chastises them that he loves? Amen. So if you don't do what he say, chastisement, amen, is waiting for you. Amen. So it says the original language gives the sense that we must keep on becoming. So that's a process, but you got to allow the process to work. That's why your parents will pull the belt out and whoop you. That was a process. Amen. And guess what? You didn't go down that path again. Hallelujah. So it says we must keep on becoming doers of God's word. It says genuine faith calls for obedience that endures. Doers of the word are the opposite of Sunday morning Christians who go to church, sit and listen to a message, and then view it as merely an interesting spiritual discourse. Amen. So, and then people get familiar with the pastor. Well, you know, the pastor this and the pastor that. Oh, yeah, I know him. That's my friend. You know, I don't have to listen to what he say. You're fooling yourself. If it comes out of that pulpit, you're supposed to listen to it. Amen. Amen. Hallelujah. Because God is the one that chose that person. Amen. In spite of what your past was, in spite of that you used to know them, they said the same things about Jesus. Jesus could do no miracles in his own hometown because they tell me, oh, that's Mary and Joseph's son. They didn't know half the story. It wasn't Joseph's son. Amen. Hallelujah. He's the Son of God. Amen. And so it says that we should be a doer. We find any excuse, well, I'm not going to church today. Why not? There's some running around in fear. Well, you know, COVID is still out there. Put your mask on. Amen. Go in there. Amen. And get around some Christians. Amen. Because the crowd you hang around with got a lot to do with the way you act. Amen. If you hang around dead Christians, you're going to act dead too. If you hang around people in the world, you're going to act worldly. Amen. Hallelujah. Because it's a thin line. Amen. Between salvation, amen, and the world. It's a thin line. That's why God had to give us grace. Amen. Hallelujah. In Luke 11 and verse 28, it says, blessed are those who hear the word and put it into practice. That's Luke 11:28. Blessed are those who hear the word and put it into practice. Why do we keep sitting around, amen, listening to the word, amen, and it tells you, amen, to forgive people. Don't let people get under your skin. Amen. People are going to be people. They're supposed to be. Amen. They're not mature like you, and you're not mature because you're letting them get under your skin. Amen. You haven't grown one bit, amen, if you're still allowing people, amen, to agitate you. Amen. And so listen, it says James stresses the need to act on what we hear. He says we are fooling ourselves. Hallelujah. If we think we can be hearers only and not doers of the word as well. People who sincerely love God are those who keep his commandments. Amen. That's John 14. Amen. And verse 23, it says, in John 14, 23, it says, if anyone loves me, he will keep my word, and my Father will love him, and we will come to him and make our home with him. And then verse 24, whoever does not love me does not keep my word. So if you still falling out with people, you don't love him. Amen. When you love him, amen, you begin to walk upright. So my notes say God desires those who hear his word to become authentic. You know what authenticity is. To become authentic followers of Jesus, disciples who obey the Lord's teaching because they know, excuse me, and love their heavenly Father. Amen. Again, he says, if anyone loves me, he will keep my word. So you don't let emotion, amen, get you off the path of righteousness. You don't let people get you off the path of righteousness. You should try, amen, hallelujah, being the pastor, amen, hallelujah. Excuse me. I thank God. Amen. Even Creflo Dollar said a powerful word. He said, I thank God that he delivered me from people so I can do the work, but I don't give in, amen, to every whim of people that want to just come and cause confusion. Amen. Listen to this. It says, Jesus gave a stern warning to people who hear the words of God but don't act on them. Not everyone who says to me, Lord, Lord, will get into heaven, but only the one, it says, listen, who does the will of my Father in heaven. The first thing is keeping that tongue. You know, keep your tongue, amen, and get them crazy thoughts out of your mind, amen, that somebody did you wrong. Christian, amen, you're supposed to be done wrong, amen. What did they do to Jesus? They crucified him, amen, because he came, amen, and paid for the sins of the world, hallelujah. And once he paid for the sins of the world, that meant that anybody that will come to him and accept his plan will be free. Are you really free today? Are you mad at somebody? Are you really free today? Or are you still moody? Well, I'm not going today. because somebody did me wrong, then you, guess what? You really don't know him. Amen. When you get to know him, hallelujah, you can't wait to get to the house of the Lord, because the Bible tells us that iron sharpens iron. So when you're going to sharpen your knife, amen, a butcher, when you see him sharpen his knife, he has an iron rod, amen, with ribs on it. And he strokes the knife across that iron rod, and the knife gets sharp. You don't see him take a piece of wood and try to sharpen his knife. It will only splinter the wood. And that's what happens. People in the world, in the world, you could say, are a piece of wood. So when you hang around with them, you're dulling your knife, amen, because you're trying to sharpen your knife or even a rock. You're trying to sharpen your knife on a brick. Amen. It's just not going to work. It says iron sharpens iron. That means that I need to hang around with people that's going in the direction that I am going. Hallelujah. Are you going to heaven? Then that's a direction. Amen. Are you going to be with
1: me? Oh, guess what? City of Detroit, we have Miss Tamika here live. Go ahead, Miss Tamika.
0: With the president of this world, that doesn't gain me nothing. Amen. If he's the president of this world, what can he do for me concerning my life, concerning my salvation? Absolutely nothing.
2: We're thanking God for this day. Thank you all who's been on listening and waiting. There was a technical delay, so we're praising God and thanking God for having his way and even touching the airways. So, Father, we thank you, Lord, for this day. We thank you, Heavenly Father, for the word of Father God. We thank you, Lord, for your compassion, your kindness, dear Father God. We thank you, Lord, for ordering our steps this week, dear Father God. Thank you, oh God, for the testimonies, Lord. Thank you, dear Lord, for deliverance, oh Father God, and healing, Lord. We thank you, oh Father God, for surrounding us, dear Father God, with everything that we need, dear Father God. And thank you, Lord, oh God, for helping us to endure in these times, dear Father God. So, Lord, as I go forth, I thank you, dear Father God, for allowing me to be a vessel for your glory. And we say thank you, and it is so in Jesus' name. Amen, amen, and amen. Hallelujah. So I'm going to get through this scripture with everyone and just thanking God for growth. Thank you, God, for maturity. Amen. Hallelujah. Thanking God for just helping us to be more Christ-like. Amen. Hallelujah. And, you know, sometimes we stay in this world and it's hard to do good when evil is all around us. Amen. Hallelujah. But it's not hard to be the light. Amen. And we should desire and be the light of this world, as it says in the word of God. Amen. Hallelujah. So in Matthew 5 and 14 through 16, Jesus said, he said, you are the light of the world. A town built on a hill cannot be hidden. Hallelujah. 15, neither do people light a lamp and put it under a bowl. Instead, they put it on its stand and it gives light to everyone in the house. 16 says, in the same way, let your light shine before others that they may see your good deeds and glorify your Father in heaven. So it is a lot of darkness. It is a lot of chaos all in the world. And sometimes even people that we're connected to or maybe related to or whatever it may be, amen, is some type of darkness, amen. But the word says that we are the light of the world. Amen, hallelujah, and we got to allow our light to shine despite of what may be going on around us, amen, despite of what anybody may be going through. Be the light, be the example, amen. I shared something on today saying, you know, share some good news, amen. It's a lot of bad things that's being shared on social media, even through text messages or when we call somebody. Amen, hallelujah. It's always some type of bad news, amen, but it don't have to be that way all the time. Amen, you can be the one to create change. You can be the one to share some goodness. Amen, share the light of the Lord, amen. We can be the peacemaker. You don't have to be the one to gossip, amen. Be the congratulator, not the hater, amen, hallelujah. Be the love and not the hate. Be the light and not the darkness. Be the one who lifts others up, not the one who knocks them down. And it lets your deeds be good and not bad. Amen. Hallelujah. So we don't have to, you know, be a part of the darkness, be a part of the bad news, be the one that shares gossip. Amen. But be the light. And Jesus Christ is the light. Amen. And we want to let that light shine in this world of darkness. Amen. And also Colossians 3 and 12, it says, since God chose you to be the holy people he loves, you must clothe yourselves with tender-hearted mercy, kindness, humility, amen, gentleness, and patience, amen. We're different. As a child of God, you're different, and we have to carry ourselves, amen, as different, carry ourselves as the light, amen, hallelujah, and sometimes it may be a little difficult, amen, to show tender mercy or kindness or even humble ourselves, amen, but in the word, this is what it says to be, amen, hallelujah, we got to be the change, and sometimes we may come in contact with someone that may be mad or just angry all the time, or like I did the other day, we were giving out flyers, and there was someone that was just, you know, mad and upset, and, you know, I was trying to give them a flyer to the Find One, Bring One, and they just was not feeling it. They didn't want to be bothered at that time, and at that moment, I understood because there was something going on at that time, but later on, I was able to pray and intercede for that person because I don't know what they were dealing with, but I prayed and just prayed that God would allow them to find, amen, that day and remember the date that I shouted out to them, amen, hallelujah. So we don't have to, you know, repay evil with evil, but just show kindness and show love and be that light. I want to go to Galatians 6. Amen. And this is, you know, for the sisters and brothers in Christ. It says, brethren, if a man be overtaken in a fault, you which are spiritual, restore such a one in the spirit of meekness, considering thyself, lest thou also be tempted. Bear you one another's burdens, and so fulfill the law of Christ. For if a man think himself to be something when he is nothing, he deceiveth himself. Amen. We can have a bad day one day. We can come up short or slip one day. Amen. Hallelujah. We have to be able to see and know and understand, you know, it's God who delivers. It's God who changes. Amen. But we can pray for one another. We can still love one another and show grace. Amen. Hallelujah. But humble ourselves, be in a humility spirit, amen, hallelujah, and just cover one another. It says, for if a man think himself to be something when he is nothing, he deceiving himself. Humble yourself. Don't be prideful thinking that one day you won't be in that state that that person is in, but pray and sharpen one another. It says, but let every man prove his own work, and then shall he have rejoicing in himself alone and not in another. For every man shall bear his own burden. Let him that is taught in the word communicate unto him that teacheth in all good things. Be not deceived. God is not mocked. For whatsoever a man soweth, that shall he also reap. Amen. Hallelujah. Be careful what you sow. Be careful how you treat others. Amen. Be careful of the things that you say about others. You don't want those things to come upon you. You don't want to treat people in a way that's not good. Be the light. Amen. Hallelujah. It says, for he that soweth to his flesh shall of the flesh reap corruption. But he that soweth to the spirit shall of the spirit

Don't get tired of witnessing. Don't get tired of doing good. Amen. Hallelujah. It says, for in due season, we shall reap if we faint not. Amen. And like I was saying earlier, it can be hard doing good when evil is all around us. Amen. But it's not hard allowing the light of God to radiate among yourself. Amen. It's not hard allowing the light of the Lord to shine through you. Amen. Hallelujah. One good deed, amen, can do something good to somebody else. Amen. One act of kindness, amen, can change somebody else. Amen. Hallelujah. And it may not be that one person, that one mean person, that stubborn person, amen, hallelujah, that may was being used by a spirit at that moment, because it's not the people. It's always a spirit. The enemy is always being crafty and may use that person at that time to be evil or try to cause something to kindle up in you that ain't right. Amen. But you just keep praying. You keep going forth. You keep doing what the Lord has called you to do. You keep being that light. Amen. Hallelujah. Even if you just smile, that smile can change something in somebody. That smile can make somebody else smile. Amen. Hallelujah. We don't have to do what others do. We don't have to act the way others act. Your response can make a big change in that environment. Amen. Hallelujah. So we're going to thank God for what he's doing. We're thanking God for working on us. Amen. We may have some things within ourselves that we know ain't right. We may need some deliverance in that area, but it's okay to tell the Lord, Lord, I need help in this area. I got a mean spirit. Amen. It's okay to confess to the Lord, Lord, I need deliverance in this area. Help me in this area, because I want to be the light that you said that I am, oh Father God. Help me to see that light that you say that I am, oh Father God, because it's in the word. You are the light of the world. Amen. This world may be full of darkness, but we as children of God, we are here on this earth. And it's not to be partakers of the world. We live in the world, but we are not of the world. We are children of God. Amen. Hallelujah. Our citizenship is in heaven. Hallelujah. But while we are here on this earth, we must allow the light of the Lord to radiate within us. Let somebody see that light. Amen. Hallelujah. Let somebody see the love of Jesus Christ. There are so many people, so many lost souls here in this earth. Oh, whoo, Jesus. They need deliverance. So many, they don't know which way to go. They don't know, hallelujah, about love and kindness. They don't know about true companionship, because they have been traumatized by the works of the enemy. They have been traumatized by things that happen in their family. They have been traumatized by things that happen to them, that maybe that happened to them when they were younger children. We don't know. Amen? But we do know that we were once those people. We were once lost. We were once, amen, somebody that had to be saved and delivered from something. We know that part. But we do need a remembrance of that part as well. That we cannot put ourselves on a pedestal thinking that we are high and mighty and better than anybody, because we're not. We are not. The Lord had to deliver us from something, and he still has to do a great work on us. Amen. Hallelujah. So in this time and in this season, ask the Lord to work on you, to change you. But let me be this light, Lord, that you say that I'm supposed to be. Amen. Let me show love and kindness and compassion to somebody, dear Father God, to that same one that I think don't deserve it. Let me show that compassion, Father. Hallelujah. Let me go out in the streets when I'm praying, amen, and witnessing, or even passing out these flyers, amen, for this deliverance outreach. Let me see them as you see them, oh God. Amen. Hallelujah. Let me see that they are potential to be saved. Amen. Their soul means something to the Lord. If it didn't mean nothing, he wouldn't have gave his Son, his only begotten Son, he wouldn't have done it. Amen. As an opportunity for all to be able to believe, for all

hallelujah, to have eternal life if they believe. There's an opportunity. It's not for us to say or pick and choose who to witness to. It's not for us to pick and choose to whom to be kind to. Amen? It's not for us to pick and choose who we can say we're going to be mercy to this person on this day. It don't work like that. Hallelujah. Thank you, Jesus. If there's something in you that may be some unforgiveness there to whoever it may be, it's not up to you to mess up that person's reputation. Sharing things on social media, sharing things in text, or getting somebody else's ear gossiping about that person, that's not your place to do. Hallelujah. But you do have an opportunity to pray and intercede for whoever that may be. And not only that, but ask God to get into your heart and dig out all of that unforgiveness. Dig out all of that that's in your heart against that person or those people or whoever it may be. If it was a long time ago in your history, in your childhood, where that person or those people did something to you, ask God to deliver you from that trauma, deliver you from that unforgiveness, and to have a heart to pray and intercede for them. Amen. You may be expecting for them to contact you one day or see you one day and apologize to you and ask for forgiveness. But deep down, you know in your heart that's not really what you want. You really want to do something else. You really want to see them hurt. It can be anything. But in this moment of time, ask the Lord to deliver you so that you can forgive that person, and to pray and ask God to deliver them if they haven't already been delivered already, so that they don't go and do what they did to somebody else. Amen. Hallelujah. So we want to be the ones to share kindness, share some good news. We want to be that peacemaker. We want to be the congratulator. We want to be the one to love, be the light, be the one who lifts others up. Amen. We want to be the one to, you know, allow our good deeds to be shared amongst others, and not throwing all this shade and hurt and sharing all this negative things in the world. Amen. That's not Christ-like. Amen. Hallelujah. I, even myself, had to ask the Lord to come into my heart and deliver me from some things in my heart. Amen. Create in me a clean heart, O God, and renew within me a right spirit. Amen. I don't want to be the one to be proudful and thinking that, you know, I got a spot in heaven, and when I get there, I'm going to stand before the Lord knowing I got some things in my heart that ain't right. Not thinking that he can say, I don't know you. I never knew you. Yeah, you pray for others. Yeah, you prophesy. Yeah, you did all of this, but it was no love in the midst of none of that. That's something we got to think about. That is something we got to think about as children of God. It's something in my heart. It's something deep down within me, because the Lord knows the heart. He searches the heart. He don't care about nothing. Amen. That's in Samuel. Amen. When the Lord, he was choosing who he was choosing, and they were looking at what the man, how tall he was and how good he looked. The Lord don't care nothing about that. You can dress up and look the part all you want to in front of people, but the Lord knows exactly who you are. Amen. And it's okay. It's okay to confess to him, Lord, I need you. Help me in this area. Because if I'm going to be a child of God, I want to be a child of God fully. I want the light of the Lord to shine in this world. I want to be an ambassador of Christ Jesus. For real. Hallelujah. Thank you, Jesus. I want to have a forgiving heart. So forgive others and let it go. Amen. Hallelujah. So, Father, we thank you for this word. We thank you, oh God, that we can show some love to others, show compassion, show kindness. Amen. Show what you are fully, dear Father God, whether it's in person, on social media, over the phone.
Ever may be, Father, let us reflect you all the way every day of our lives in the name of Jesus. And we thank you, Father. Lord, I'm praying for those that, Father God, that may need deliverance from today. And they don't know how to word the words to you, oh Father, because they may feel embarrassed or whatever it may be. But Father, I'm interceding for all of us. That Lord, you work on us and help us, dear Father God, in these areas that we need deliverance. And it is so. In Jesus' name, amen, amen, and amen. Hallelujah. So I want to give this announcement. Speaking of deliverance, amen, Fresh Start Ministries is hosting a Find One, Bring One outreach deliverance. Amen. It is going to be August 25th from 6 to 9 p.m. at the Aretha Franklin Amphitheater at 2600 Atwater Street, Detroit, Michigan, 48207. This is a free event. Amen. All you have to do is tell somebody else to go to the ticket, the box office at the Aretha Franklin Amphitheater and get your tickets on August 7th. They're going to be available. Amen. It's free parking, free everything. Amen. Hallelujah. This is a vision of the Lord. Amen. This is something so mighty and powerful that none of us can explain. We won't know really until we get there. Amen, hallelujah. So keep Fresh Start Ministries lifted up in prayer. If you want to sow into this outreach, I guarantee that you will be blessed. I can testify. I can't testify all of it, but I can let you know I sowed a seed, amen, by faith. And the Lord has been showing out every day, amen, hallelujah. So if you want to sow, you can do it by mail, amen. You can do it by GiveLessFly. You can contact the church office at 586-445-0009, amen. Or you can even by email, amen. But check out our website, freshstartmin.org. You will see all of the announcements, amen. Hallelujah. We even have Fresh Start Ministries on Facebook. We have been floating the information and everything that you need so that you can find one and bring one. Somebody needs deliverance. It can be anything, deliverance from anything. Amen. Tell somebody, bring somebody. Amen. We also have YouTube, Fresh Start TV. We have TikTok now so that we can get the information out. Fresh Start TV. There's Instagram, Fresh Start Ministries. It's something on here so that we can give the information out for everybody because we know that this is a move of God. Amen. This is not a man. This is of the Lord. Amen. So share the information with somebody. It's free, y'all. Free. I ain't seen nobody do this before. Hallelujah. But this is a move of God. And we know, amen, hallelujah, someone's going to be changed and delivered. Amen. So check out our websites. Check out our social media. Call the church office if you need more information. And let's get this out so that someone can be delivered, so that God can have his way. Amen. Hallelujah. There's going to be special guests there. Amen. There's going to be a psalmist, Kiara Shear, that's going to bring us into, amen, praise and worship. Amen. Hallelujah. There's going to be, amen, Evangelist Karen Henderson from Texas. There's going to be Evangelist W.V. Grant, amen, from Texas. There's going to be Pastor Joseph Wilson all the way from India. They're coming. They're sacrificing their time and being obedient unto the Lord, amen, to come and do what the Lord has told us all to do. Amen. So God bless you all. Amen. We thank you all for tuning in with us every Monday for a fresh word. Again, amen. Show love and kindness. Spread good news. Amen. Be the one that's the peacemaker. Amen. Be the one to congratulate others. Amen. Don't be the hater. Amen. Be the love, not hate. Be the light, not darkness. Amen. Be the one who lifts others up, not the one who knocks them down. Amen. And let your deeds be good, not bad. Love you all and show some love to somebody else. Amen. When you see somebody on the street, tell them Jesus loves them, and so do I. We love you all, and God bless you, and thank you for tuning in.

0: 12 Mile at Grosbeck. That's Roseville, Michigan, 48066. We'd love to have you there. Amen.
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2: 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Join us in setting aside the busyness of life to spend precious time with Jesus. Listen as missionary Mary Guy guides us into a deeper relationship with God. So let's tune in. And remember, come away, my beloved, come away.

Hallelujah. It does get sweeter every day. Do you love him? I know I love him. He's good and he's kind. Father God, in the name of Jesus, we come into your presence. We come with thanksgiving. We're lifting up the listening audience today, God. Whoever is having a need today, whatever that need is, you're a doctor that never lost a case. You're a healer, God. You're a deliverer, Father. You're a God who meets every need according to your riches in glory. And whatever the listening audience has need of today, we're speaking over it and decreeing and declaring that it becomes reality in their lives today. In Jesus' name we do pray. Bless me as I give this word. Help me to say what you won't say it. Help them to hear what they need to hear. In Jesus' name we pray. Amen. Praise God. Well, I brought a lot of stuff with me, but I forgot to bring my notebook. But what I do know is that the Lord put this thought in my heart. He says, if they have God's word and then they have my spirit, he said, what more could you need? Because everything you need is wrapped up in those two things, the word of God and the spirit of God. The word of God will direct us, and the living word is the Son of God, Jesus. And the Spirit of God living in us, if God lives in me, tell me how come I can't walk over anything. Because greater is the Christ who is in me than the devil who's in the world. Well, I want to talk a little bit today about some of these things that the world does, and so we can check ourselves. Some folks say, well, you don't tell people about their sins like that because they have a right to make choices. You really do. There is no way I can take that right away from you, dear. But what I want you to realize is without the word of God and without the spirit of God, you will not succeed. All right, I'm gonna look here in 1 Corinthians chapter 6, and we're going to start with verse 9. Know ye not that the unrighteous shall not inherit the kingdom of God? Be not deceived, neither fornicators, nor idolaters, nor adulterers, nor effeminate, nor abusers of themselves with mankind, nor thieves, nor covetous, nor drunkards, nor revilers, nor extortioners shall inherit the kingdom of God. So today I want us to think about, you have the word of God, and if you have been born again, the spirit of God lives in you. There's nothing that you can't overcome. Because it lists here some things that keep us out of the kingdom of God. If you're like me, I've got plans. I'm intending to spend eternity with him. And let's look at what he says keeps us out. Fornicators. That's a thing that's running rampant in America. I don't know about the rest of the world, but it's running rampant in America. Everywhere you look, the ladies are showing parts of their body and really showing too much of their body. And then the men are attracted to it. But what they really are attracted to calls them to the bedroom. And then they may not marry you. So that doesn't answer the problem. We're fixing the body up, ladies, but a lot of time we're not fixing our personalities up. We're not working on us to become the people that God say we need to be. And then we can have some good marriages. It used to be marriages. Today it's a lot of shacking and not much marrying. But God is in favor of marrying. And commitment, because marriage means I have committed to you. He says the unrighteous shall not inherit the kingdom of God. Be not deceived. Don't be fooled. Fornicators don't have eternal life. They won't inherit the kingdom of God. Sleeping around and not marrying. All right, he says, and then verse, he says, nor idolaters. Idolatry is worshiping anything other than God. Sometimes we worship our job. Sometimes we worship our car. Sometimes we worship our house. Sometimes we worship our mate. Sometimes we worship anything and make a god out of it. And God says, you shall have
no other God before me. So he said, don't be deceived. Idolaters do not inherit the kingdom of God. So much of the world worships idols. And your idol, whatever it is, if it's a Buddha, if it's a some other statue, because they have a lot of different statues that people are bowing and worshiping to, you will not have eternal, you won't inherit the kingdom of God. All right, he says adulterers don't inherit that kingdom. That's important that we stop and realize adultery is a sin in God's sight. Some of us think, as long as I'm slipping and nobody catches me tipping, I'm all right. No, you're not. You know, God, what I say to all the time is this. Our God is omnipotent. That means he's all-powerful. But our God is omniscient. He's all-knowing. And then the Bible says he's omnipresent. He's everywhere present. He says, I'm sitting there looking at you. The heaven is my throne. The earth is my footstool. I got my eyes on you. And you think you tipping because you turn the light out or you go in the dark or you go at a time of day where nobody knows you. But God is looking at you. And that's not how you're going to be blessed. So he says, neither fornicators, nor idolaters, nor adulterers, nor effeminate. Now these next two definitions are talking about homosexuality. He says, nor effeminate. Effeminate means acting like a female, all right, acting feminine. And they say often that's the partner in the homosexual relationship that's the, as is less, more like a female and more effeminate. He said, nor abusers of themselves with mankind. That, they say, is often the head leader in the relationship, in a homosexual relationship. And God calls them abusers of themselves. You're abusing your own self when you engage in homosexuality. Listen to what God is saying, dearly beloved. He's not being mean. He's telling you what's going to be good for you. And I tell you only because I love you. If I didn't love you, I'd let you go on down that hill and kill your own self, end up in hell. And you don't want to be there because God says, these people shall not inherit the kingdom of God. The kingdom of God doesn't belong to you. I don't care if you're preaching. I don't care if you're singing gospel songs. I don't care if you go to church every Sunday, work on this, that, or the other, doing good works. Good works won't do it. You got to do it like God said do it. And that also applies to feminine people, women who are acting like men, and women who are being what they should be, feminine, but you're engaging in relationship with another female. God says, no, I'm not being mean. That's, God's not being mean. He's telling you how to have an abundant life. Verse 10 in 1 Corinthians chapter 6 says, he says, thieves don't have eternal life. You better quit. Whether you're a corporate thief, because the corporate thieves, they make big, hide and put away clever money, big money. But God sees you, and eventually you will miss eternal life. He's given you a chance to repent. Nor covetous people don't inherit the kingdom of God. Covetous, you know, sometimes we're just jealous because somebody got a gift that's better than ours, that we think is better than ours, or that people praise more than they praise you. Don't worry about that. Whatever gifting God gives you, use it and just be grateful for what he gave you. And don't, and celebrate the other fella. If everybody's bragging on him, you celebrate him too, because that's the way to do it. Then God will elevate you all the more. He says, nor drunkards. Drunkards do not have eternal life. Are you listening? Drunkards. Now, under the head of drunkards mean you drink too much alcohol, but it can also mean you're high on something else, on pills, on weed. Well, it's legal now to do marijuana. Yeah, it is. They made it legal. Some of our guys are in jail still for having been pushing it. It's legal now.
but isn't good for you. Anything that controls your attitude, anything that controls the way you do things, that's another God. And God said, you shall have no other gods before me. Anytime for weeds to be running your life, telling you, you better get out here and go get another fix. You know, how could a weed or a pill or a bean or something turn around and make you to obey it? You are of the mankind species. You're a human being. And human beings were given authority over everything on the earth. Are you listening? And then it says, so drunkards and folks, now if you ever take marijuana because you're sick or something, just don't get hooked on it. Do what you got to do, but don't get hooked. And then, nor revilers. Revilers, I looked that word up, and it means people who slander folks, people who slander your good name. They don't have eternal, they don't inherit the kingdom of God. It also means people who use verbal abuse. They abuse you verbally. If you're that person, you need to repent today, because the Bible says that you won't have eternal life. You won't inherit the kingdom of God. He said, nor extortioners. Extortioners, you extort money out of people. You know what you're doing is wrong, and you tricking people out of their money, and they can't catch you. You get away with it. God is looking at you. I don't care what you think you get away with when you do wrong. God saw you. You're not getting away with it. But he said, these people shall not, he said, they shall not inherit the kingdom of God. If you want to have, man, I can't hardly wait sometime for the day when the Lord Jesus comes back, and it will only, the only thing that operates in that world is love. Love, you got to love everybody. Love would make you not to do things that are contrary to what God said. Love would prevent you from committing I keep wanting to say abortion. Love, if you love the baby, you wouldn't abort it. That wasn't where I was heading at, but that just was stuck in my mouth and I couldn't get it out. If you're thinking about an abortion, repent. Turn from that so that you might have, that you might inherit the kingdom of God. But look at verse 11. I love verse 11. It says, and such were some of you. That's who you used to be. Some of this stuff that we named, some of you were doing this stuff. You know, years ago I read an article about the Corinthians, because this is who the book was written to, the people living in Corinth. And what it said was that they had, when they wanted their crops to grow, they would go in, and to worship their God, they would go into the temple, their temple, and the temple would have, on one side would be the females, on the other side would be the males, a male priest or a female priest. Then you, because you want your crops to grow and you want to prosper, you can either go in and have sex with a female priestess, or you can go and do likewise with the male priest and come out thinking, oh, I got it going on. No, you don't. You got hell going on, and you didn't know. And so God says, he says, such were some of you. You were doing some of these very things here, Corinthians. He said, but that's not you anymore. Isn't that marvelous? These are some terrible things that were named here, and God can forgive and will forgive them all if you repent of them. He will change your life. He says, and such were some of you, but you are washed, but you are sanctified, but you are justified in the name of the Lord Jesus and by the Spirit of our God. Pay attention, pay attention. This is called a massive clue here of how to have eternal life, how to have the abundant life.
Some of you think the abundant life is to have millions of dollars in the bank. I love to have millions. I don't have them, but I have an abundant life. My life is joyful, happy. The things I need, I have. Food on the table. My children had clothes to wear, and we had transportation. God did these things. He did it. I may never have $1 million, not really worrying about it. If I had it, I'd probably be trying to buy a facility for the homeless. It says, and such were some of you, but you are washed. What does he mean, washed? You've been washed in the in the blood of Jesus. That's what Jesus did. He went to the cross of Calvary, and he paid for the sins of men. There are some beautiful, intelligent, highly intelligent, very educated people that are saying Jesus did not die to pay for your sins. But they did. The people that said that didn't read the book of Leviticus. You don't have to read the whole book. Read the first chapter of Leviticus. I encourage you to do that if you doubt that Jesus died for sins. Because what you see there is a picture of what happened on Calvary. God told Israel, when you sin, you come, you bring a bullock. If you had some money, you bring a whole bullock. Or maybe you might have said, I did so much. We did so many bad things. I need to offer a whole ox to God, a whole bull to God. Bring a bullock, or you could offer a lamb. Or if you were too poor to do that, you could catch a little turtle dove and offer that, or a pigeon and offer that. But you had to have something that had blood in it, that had not sinned, that to stand in for you. You'd walk it and take it to the place where the temple, and there, when it came your turn, you put your hand, I've told you this before, put your hand on the forehead of the animal, because you're identifying with that animal. You're saying, this is me. I should be the one about to die here, because I'm the one did the sin, or my family has done the sin. The head of the household taking care of the whole shebang. And then, and when he put his hand on the head, he'd take the priest would give him a knife, and he cut the throat of the little animal. And the animal, a priest would have a container to catch the blood, and he sprinkled the blood. So access and entrance to God's presence was through the blood. Without the blood, there is no forgiveness of sin, and not the shedding of blood of another human being. No. It is it's got to be a blood person that has blood that has never known sin, never operated in sin. No. And Jesus Christ was that one. And he went to the cross of Calvary, friends. And there he paid for every last low-down, dirty thing you've ever done or I've ever done. Aren't you glad about that? He died on Calvary to atone for sin. He said, you are washed. You washed in the blood. At verse 11 now, I'm looking at in 1 Corinthians chapter 6. Second part of that said, but you are sanctified. God has washed you in his blood, and then he sets you apart. He expects you to be set apart for his work, whatever he needs you to do. Everybody thinks, preacher is the one that does the work. No, preacher is just who he's called to lead. But there is somebody out there, he wants you to be doing being a witness for the Savior. He wants you to tell your testimony of how God washed you, how he sanctified you. And then he said he justified you. As you witness to the world, somebody will accept this Christ that you're talking about. He said, you are justified. Justified means just as if you have never sinned. When you go to wanting to talk about what you've done wrong, God is looking at you like, when did you do that? Because he has washed it all away with his blood, washed in the blood of Jesus. If you haven't been, I recommend that you do it. He said you are washed. That's who you are if you've accepted Christ the Savior. You're washed in his blood. You're set apart. You're sanctified. And you are justified just as if you have never sinned. And you will never, God will never hold it against you. Nobody can, now the law can hold it against you if you committed murder or extortion or something. They can arrest you, but God can forgive you. You know what a perfect example of that is?
the thief hanging on the cross of Calvary, hanging on the cross on the side of Jesus. And one of them said, it was two of them hanging with him. They were both thieves. And they said, when you come into your kingdom, would you remember me? Lord, remember me. Well, that's what the one on the right, I think it was, that said that. And he told the other man, you know we deserve to be here. This other man talking about, come down off the cross. Get us down too if you're the Son of God. Jesus, but the other man said, when you come into your kingdom, Lord, remember me. He repented because he confessed that he was a sinner. He was guilty. That's why he was crucified. And Jesus looked at that man. I used to love to hear the preachers say, and Jesus stopped dying. And he said, today you shall be with me in paradise. This man who had lived wretchedly all his life, right at his deathbed, he repented and has eternal life. I shall meet him again in the kingdom of God when it descends, and you can too. You're washed, you're sanctified, you're justified in the name of the Lord Jesus. That's the only way. See, people go to talk about he is a way. No, he is the way. And we got to come to realize that, folks. Jesus Christ has paid for sins, but until you come and ask for it and turn from your sins, because repentance doesn't just mean to say, I'm sorry for what I did wrong. Repentance means to turn away from that thing that you're doing. And you say, but I can't, it's too strong. Yes, you can if you ask the Spirit of God. If you ask the Spirit of God to come live in you, then the Spirit of God, you can ask him, Lord, take this out of my mouth, take the taste out of my mouth, take the urgency out of my body, set me free. And I'm here to tell you, I know for surety God will set you free. And he says, so you're justified, and just as if you had never sinned, in the name of the Lord Jesus and by the Spirit of our God. It's so precious that God chose to live in a natural human being. I mean, such were some of you. Isn't that good to hear? Such were some of you. You're no longer that. I want to read 2 Timothy 2. Oh, hold on a minute. There's my book at home. Verse 16. I know that's the verse I want. Hold on a minute. Yeah, here it is. It says, verse 16. 2 Timothy 3:16 says, all scripture is given by inspiration of God. God says, let no man deceive you. It's a day of deception out there. People trying to tell you, you don't have to do what that Bible say, because man, some smart man took stuff out your Bible. How can somebody take something out of God's Bible? How pitiful is your God? My God is all powerful. And if you take something out of there, he told them in Revelation, all these plagues going to be upon you. And then somebody somewhere will have it in, we got so many translations. You'll find it somewhere in some translation correct, because God going to make sure his word is correct. Because how will you know what to do if you don't have the Bible? You making it up as you go. And you know you don't know where you're going. I know I don't. Already say, all scripture is given by inspiration of God. Men didn't just sit down, wrote what they thought. See, that's what we get mixed up. We think every book should be in the Bible because it's about God or it's about Jesus or about Mary. No, some God did not elect to have in the book. It was not essential for your salvation. It wasn't written by people that he divinely inspired. All right, all scripture is given by inspiration of God, and it's profitable. It's good for doctrine. When preachers want to know what to teach you, how to tell you how to live,
Man, oh, man, it comes through the Bible, the Word of God. We teach the Word of God. That's your doctrine. And the Scripture is given for reproof. God will check you when you're out of order. God will say, no, no, no. His Word will show you this is a sin. That's why we read a list today of some things. It doesn't include everything, but it includes a lot. And then he said, the Word of God is also for correction. So you, when a man is out of order, you put the Word of God on him. You say, this is what God said. Then anybody in their right mind, if they really love God, they're going to try to do what God said, not what I say or how I see it or what I think or what you think. And the Scripture is also given for instruction in righteousness. Man don't know what's right. Look at us. We always think right is, I see her, ooh, she's cute, I want that, you know. And you're not talking about marriage, you're just talking about the bedroom, okay? Or you're looking at something and you say, I want that money he got. He ain't no better than me. And you kill him to get the money, you know. Man's heart is desperately wicked, and he needs a God to change him. And God has given his Word so that we know what God says is right. And he says the reason he does, why he gave that Word to us, is that the man of God may be perfect, thoroughly furnished unto all good work. The man of God will be perfect. The man of God can teach us how to be perfect. First of all, we got to live by it ourselves if we teach it. And then when we teach it, we got to realize that God wants us to reach a stage of perfection. Doesn't mean you're not going to be faultless and never make a mistake. Does not mean that at all. But what it means is that you will get to a place of maturity in God where you won't be wishy-washy all over the place and running after lust, trying to fulfill lust. No, God wants you to be perfect. And that comes through the knowledge of his Word and being filled with his Holy Spirit. Because without his Spirit, we never going to please God. He said the man of God can take this Bible, and he will be able to help you. We are men and women of God. God will use this Word to make us perfect, and we'll be thoroughly furnished unto all good works. We'll know how to live right in the eyesight of God. It's only that we want to please God. Father, we thank you for your Word. Your Word is true. You've given us your Word, and the devil wants to knock it in the head and say it's not true. But you've given us your Word, telling us what you want from us. And Father, you not only your Word, but you gave us of your blessed Holy Spirit to come live in us so that we can walk holy, so that we can walk righteous, so that we can live a godly life. Oh, we thank you. We thank you. You've given us everything we need, and we bless your name right now. In Jesus' name, for his sake, and that he may be glorified. That's the reason you want to live a sanctified life, dearly beloved. That's the reason you want to be one of them such a one. But no longer are you such a one, a sinner. God wants you righteous so that you can have this eternal life. Take Jesus today as your Savior. God bless you. God keep you. I love you. God really loves you. See you next week, God willing.

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He leads me beside still waters. He restoreth my soul. When you become a believer, your spirit is made right. And sometimes the soul doesn't get the notice. It has a hole in it due to things that's happened in the past, hurt, abuse, molestation. But we want to speak to you today and tell you that God wants to heal the hole in your soul. Some people's actions are not because their spirit is wrong, but it's because the past has left a hole in their soul. May this wisdom help you get over your past and remind you that God wants to heal the hole in your soul. I have my sister, Leandria, here. She's going to help me share this wisdom and tell this story.

Amen. Now when we pray, we want to end that with a declaration, a decree. So I'm speaking for all of you listening, starting here, starting now. The things that hurt you in the past won't control your future. Starting now, this is a new day. This is your exodus. You are officially released. Now sing it for me, Leandria.

benches that are quiet, and they can sing real well. And there was an old deacon there, had been going to that church for a mighty long time. And every Sunday morning, he would always beg that choir director, said, "Listen, would you let me sing a song?" He said, "I got a song that I want to sing.

He said you got a trembling in your voice. Heard the old man speak, and y'all might not believe it, but when you get old, won't folks do you like that?

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And they went on back to church that next Sunday morning. And they looked at the old man still when sitting in the corner. They get worried now. And they went on back that next Sunday morning. And they know that the old man still wasn't sitting in the corner.

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Finally, a voice just came down from heaven. Wait.

time they recognized whose voice it was. And everybody began to look up toward heaven. And an old man voice began to talk to him. He said, "Sure, one thing about this choir that I sing with now.

When we get there, what I like about it, there'll be no more senior choir, no more young adult choir, no more inspirational choir. But I'm talking about when we get there, everybody's gonna get together. No more jealousy, no more hatred, no more envy. You know how sometimes your body gets tired? 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But every day is gonna be something, y'all. 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

atmosphere. 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

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I'm talking about what God has done for you. Just take 10 more seconds, because for some of y'all, he's been better than that. It was not because of any goodness of your own, but he sent two watchmen called grace and mercy. 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

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Hallelujah.

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1: Nehemiah 8 and 6, and Ezra blessed the Lord, the great God, and all the people answered, Amen. Amen. Lifting up their hands, they bowed their heads and worshiped the Lord with their faces to the ground. When we receive a word from the Lord, our answer should be, Amen. Let the church say, Amen.
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3: Well, praise the Lord, brothers and sisters, once again. Our Heavenly Father has allowed us to come together that we might search His Word and get a better understanding as to who we are and our relationship to the great God of all living things, to the God that created the heavens and the earth. So let us begin with our prayer. O blessed and holy Father, in the name of your Son, Jesus, who is our Christ. Father, we thank you for this day. We thank you for all the blessings that you have given to us. We thank you, Father, for the understanding that we are your children, that Jesus was just the firstborn of many brethren, of which we all have become by faith in the name of Jesus, believing in your word and understanding that we have been born again, that we are now spiritual beings. We are your children, and we're so thankful for it. Father, we lift up all those that are in positions of authority in this world, whether they be kings, presidents, governors, mayors, even our bosses on our jobs. For we know that they would not be in those positions unless you have ordained it so. Father, we lift up those that are sick and shut in. Father, we ask that you will send their angel to touch them, to shake them, and let them know you have not forgotten or forsaken them, that at an appointed time you will lift them up, that they will bring glory to your name and draw all men unto you. Father, we ask this in Jesus' name, believing that as we have asked it, we shall receive it, and we will be mindful to give you all the glory and the honor. Amen. Well, my brothers, we started out the past couple of weeks in searching God's Word, but we were searching for something specific, and that we were looking for was your relationship to God, the great Creator, whom He calls you His children. Yes, brothers and sisters, we are God's children. We were created in His image and His likeness for a purpose. But we want to look at it deeper so that we have a better understanding as to our relationship with God, the great Creator, our Heavenly Father, and how we fit into His plan. Yes, brothers and sisters, God has a plan for you. You came into this earth at an appointed time. You were not just haphazardly born. God chose the date, the month, the year that you were born. And He knew it from the beginning of time. So the Lord has been laying it on my heart to share these things with you from His Word so that you better understand your relationship with God. So, my brothers and my sisters, there is only one true God. But let's look at some things, because He wants you to know who you are. He wants you to know how important you are to Him. I want to share a couple of scriptures with you. Sometimes, and in most cases, when I hear people talking about these particular scriptures, they just go over it, but they're not listening to what it's saying. In the book of Genesis, chapter 1, verse 26, listen to the words. Listen to what they're saying. They're not just in there to fill space in the book, but they're there for you to understand who you are. And at verse 26 of Genesis chapter 1, God says, "And God said, let us make man in our image, after our likeness, and let them have dominion over the fish of the sea and the fowl of the air and over the cattle and over all the earth and over every creeping thing that creepeth upon the earth." So God created man in His own image. In the image of God created He him. Male and female created He them. And God blessed them. And God said unto them, "Be fruitful and multiply and replenish the earth." Do you understand what these words are saying? You were not an accident. God created you in His, what does it say there? Likeness. Yes. You were created also in His image, which means you were created to look like Him. And the likeness means that you were made out of the same material that He was. The scripture tells us that God is a spirit, and that those who worship Him must worship Him in spirit and in truth. But you might say, "Elder Carter, you just said that God was a spirit. But we're flesh and blood." No, brothers and sisters, you are not just flesh and blood. Flesh and blood is just a dwelling place that you live in. You were created in His likeness, which means that you were created out of the same material that He is. Brothers and sisters, open your ears and your eyes and think.

The woman saith unto him, Sir, I perceive that thou art a prophet. She's saying this to Jesus. She's standing there in front of him, looking at him. And in verse 20, our fathers worshipped in this mountain, and ye say that in Jerusalem is the place where men ought to worship? Listen to what Jesus says to her. Jesus saith unto her, Woman, believe me, the hour cometh when ye shall neither in this mountain nor yet at Jerusalem. Ye worship you know not what. He's telling her, you don't fully understand who you're worshiping and what you're worshiping. We know we worship for salvation is of the Jews. We know what we worship. He's talking about Jesus and the Jews, and he's telling this woman, we know what we're worshiping because the salvation is of the Jews. But the hour cometh and now is when the true worshipers shall worship the Father. Listen to this, brothers and sisters. In the spirit and in truth, for the Father seeketh such to worship him. You see, God is not looking for us to show up at a building before we can start worshiping him. Jesus is saying we worship him in truth. The Father is spirit and in truth. For the Father seeketh such to worship him. And here is the main part of that statement. Verse 24 of St. John, chapter 4. I didn't write the book. I'm telling you what the book is saying, brothers and sisters. Verse 24 reads, God is a spirit, and they that worship him must worship him in spirit and in truth. Why would he say that exactly that way? You worship him in spirit and in truth. God is a spirit. God is not made of flesh and blood. God is a spirit. I say that, brothers and sisters, for this reason. You are more than flesh and blood. You are much greater than just flesh and blood. Flesh and blood is just the temporary dwelling place that you live in. It is a temporary dwelling place that I live in. It's only temporary. But the Spirit is eternal, and it will live forever. The question that I asked you as believers in Jesus Christ, where will you live when you get rid of your flesh? Where will your soul live and exist? Have you ever thought about that? You are a spiritual being created in the image and likeness of God. While you're on this earth, there is an appointed time that God has given each and every one of us. The day that we were born, we came into this earth. The day that we die, we shed these physical bodies.

And it is my goal, and I hope it is your goal, that I go to be with the Lord. Because of my faith in Jesus Christ, we are told that no man could say that Jesus is Lord except by the Holy Spirit. Your flesh and blood has nothing to do with what God's plans are for your life. Did you hear me? Your flesh and blood has nothing to do with what God has planned for you and your life. Your life exists far past you leaving your physical body. I know you don't hear that very often. Flesh and blood shall not inherit the kingdom of God. We were born of our mother's womb. Spiritually, we were born dead. But God had already ordained the date that we were to come into this earth, starting from Adam all the way through to the coming of the Lord. Brothers, I hope you're hearing what I'm trying to share with you. God refers to Jesus as the second Adam. Why? Because the first Adam fell short, and he defiled himself by listening to Satan and following Satan and listening to Eve, who enticed him to eat of the fruit that God told him not to eat. Listen to this. I'm reading to you from 1 Corinthians chapter 15. There is so much that is said in this verse. As it starts at chapter 15, I'm going to start at verse 45 and go down. It is written, "And so it is written, the first man, Adam, was made a living soul. The last Adam was made a quickening spirit." We know who the first Adam was, but who is the last Adam? He was made a quickening spirit. So you have one Adam that is a living soul, talking about flesh and blood. Then we have a second Adam that was a quickening spirit. In other words, quickening in the old terms means it was life. It gave life. It caused you to come to life and move and live. Howbeit, that was not the first which is spiritual. He's saying, howbeit that first Adam was not spiritual. That's what he's asking. But that which is natural. The first Adam was just natural, of the earth, grows. He was made from the dust of the ground. Remember this. Adam was made because God took and gathered the dirt from the ground and made a form that resembled the man, but there was no life in it until God breathed into his nostrils. God put part of himself into an earthen vessel, and that earthen vessel became a living soul. It was the Spirit of God, the creator of all heaven and earth, that went into that body that gave it life. It had no life of its own.
it was just like a clay doll. If you've ever made and played with clay and made a man or an animal, it had no life in it. And even if you breathe into the nostrils of that clay vessel, it still wouldn't come to life. Brothers and sisters, I hope you're following where I'm going with this. Straight to the point, to give you something to think about, because I want you to consider this. We were created in the image and the likeness of God. Image means we were created to look like Him and resemble Him. Likeness means the substance He is made out of. We are spiritual beings that live in an earthen vessel for a temporary period of time. Then the vessel gets old or sick or by accident or injury cease to exist. We are spiritual beings created in the image and likeness of God. You are God's creation. You are God's children. Yes, you are. These are the things that He wants you to meditate on, that you are. When you're at home, every chance you get, think about the Creator of everything that you see. He is a spirit. In one place it says that He is in all and through all. There could be no life unless the Spirit of God was in it. We are God's children. We are created in His image and His likeness. Let's talk about this. Let us understand why God so loved the earth and the world. He loved you because He is your Father. How did life come into Adam? Because God breathed into Adam's nostril. He put part of Himself into that earthen vessel we call Adam, and it became a living soul. But see, also, not only did Adam become a living soul, remember in Genesis He told Adam to be fruitful and to multiply, which means that in Adam was the seed of every man that is to come on earth. I share this with you, and I repeat this, and some of you have heard me say it before, but I could never say it enough to get you to understand. We were created in the image and the likeness of God. We were made out of the same material, the same substance that God is. And God is a spirit, and we are instructed by His word to worship Him in spirit and in truth. God is a spirit. We are spiritual beings who live in a temporary dwelling place that we call flesh and blood. The scriptures refer to Jesus as the second Adam, and it tells us that because of the first Adam, we all die. But in the second Adam, we all live. By faith in God's word, we receive the gift of the Holy Spirit that comes back into us and dwells within us. And that Spirit seals us within the Holy Spirit.
In other words, the simplest way to put it, when you hear the gospel of Jesus Christ and you believe upon it, you are born again of the Spirit. The scriptures tells us that in Adam, we all died. But in Jesus, we all live. When these vessels that we're in hear the gospel of Jesus Christ, something in us cries out, Abba, Father. And we are born again of the Spirit the way God intended us to be. But this time, He seals us with the Holy Spirit, which means that the Holy Spirit comes into these physical vessels and seals that newborn babe that was born of the Spirit that cried out, Abba, Father, so that it will not become defiled again. And as long as we walk in the Spirit and listen to our Heavenly Father's words, He will keep us and protect us. When we die, brothers and sisters, only the flesh dies. The soul goes to be with the Lord. Brothers and sisters, our time is gone, but we're going to get a little bit deeper into it next week. God wants you to know who you are and where your future is. So if it's the Lord's will, we'll talk again next week. Amen.

0: Nehemiah 8 and 6, and Ezra blessed the Lord, the great God, and all the people answered, amen, amen. Lifting up their hands, they bowed their heads and worshiped the Lord with their faces to the ground. When we receive a word from the Lord, our answer should be amen. Let the church say amen.
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3: Hello, everyone. It's good to be back with you again. I know I've been off the air for several weeks. And I thank my brother Craig for stepping in for me and filling in. I believe that this man, Craig, is a mighty man of God. And I know you heard him over the last few weeks ministering on the program. And what he was telling you was the Word of God. And the Word of God does not lie. But I want to thank everybody for their prayers. And it really, really feels good to be back on the air. Let's have a word of prayer. Father, bless your people. You're your people, Father, not mine. For whatever you give me from my heart, bless them. There's a word for somebody out there, probably many out there that need a word from you. So, Father, whatever you put in my mouth, let it be a blessing to those who need it. In Jesus' name, amen. You know, over the last few weeks, I have ran into some incidents or circumstances that just surprised me and surprised my whole family and everything else. So what I wanted to talk to you about tonight is this: what happened to you? What happens when you get a negative report? What happens to you? If you're in the hospital and the doctors come in and they've ran all kinds of exams and everything, and you're sitting there in your bed or lying there in your bed, and they come in and said, well, Mr. So-and-so or Sister So-and-so, or, we've come to the conclusion that over the tests that we've ran and over the things that we've done, we're sorry, but we have to give you a report that is negative. And it could be, a death sentence for you. And then after that, everything that they do is to prepare you for a time for you to go on. But in your heart and in your mind, in your spirit, what are you saying when you get that report? How do you react to such a report? Did you know the best thing that you can say is nothing? Because if you open your mouth and you say, you mean I have this? Then you're opening a door for Satan to come in. Not only to come in, but also to bring fear. Fear causes a lack of faith. And when you can't believe God for a miracle, you get in a situation that is not good. And that's why the body of Christ is so important to fill in and to help those who are going through circumstances like this, that they can feel the love and the prayers of the saints that are around them. That is very, very important that you be in a body where you can get prayer. You know people who can pray. They can bring the heavens down, the glory of God down, and you need to be around people like that, because it's going to make so much difference over the next few months. And probably maybe if they've given you at least a year, maybe two to live, it's going to make a lot of difference. Why? Because faith changes things. Words changes things. When you get a bad report, The thing that you need to do is to stay silent. Don't acknowledge it. Don't say, no, well, I have this or I have that. No. You understand where the doctor is coming from. He's telling you something is in your body that's not good. And we know that. But still, the God that we serve, his word says, what does his word say? In Psalms 107, verse 20, it says, he sent his word and healed them and delivered them from their destruction. Did you know Jesus died on the cross, but he took those stripes on his back over 2,000 years ago for our healing, our deliverance? The Bible tells you in Isaiah 53:5 that by his stripes we are healed. In 1 Peter 2:24, it says, by his stripes we were healed. In other words, Jesus has already paid the price, and now we're going to have to believe for a miracle from God through prayer, through the word, and through studying, and whatever means that God leads you to do, you need to do it and follow it. Because God has got plans for us to win the fight of faith that he's given us to win. And when we turn our heart to God, and we may not understand why we got the negative report, it may not even be something that is in our family gene line, or none of our family members have ever had it before, but all of a sudden you go into a hospital, they say this and that, and they run tests, and all of a sudden they come back, and you have probably the worst negative report you could get. And a lot of them are negative reports is that, well, you have a certain cancer and there's no cure, and you're stage 4, and you're going to die. Not much hope, is there? Not much at all. But you see, when we keep our eyes on Jesus and not on the circumstances, then God has an opportunity to come in and to help us. You remember Peter walking on the water? Jesus was out walking on the water and coming to him, and he said, fear not, it's me. And Peter said, Lord, if it's you, bid me come. And did he? He said, come, Peter, come to me. And Peter, not knowing any different, any better, he was taking God's word, what Jesus said by his word, that he was going to walk to him. And he did. He got out there and he started walking on the water. But then he started looking around. He was noticing those waves coming in, and the big waves and everything, and he thought, oh my gosh, what am I doing out here? What happened? A little bit slight of doubt entered in. And when that doubt came in, the faith started to dwindle down. And then Peter says, Lord, Lord, save me, save me. And Jesus reached out and said, Peter, where is your faith? Where is your faith? And this is what you have to do today. If you've gotten a bad report, our focus has to be on what God's word says. We have to maintain a level of faith that whoever comes around us, whoever is near us, that when they give us a negative report, or they're talking about this negative report that you've got, you get away from those people. You don't need to be around them. Why? Because they're going to influence you some way, somehow, if you don't get away. It's like the old saying is, you get too close to the creek, you're going to fall in. You stay around people with a negative attitude, you will pick up that negative attitude, and where's your faith going to go? It's going to go down the hill. You have to be around people who can motivate you, who can help you, who can help you with prayer and intercession. And again, the Bible says in Psalms 107, verse 20, he sent his word and healed them and delivered them from their destruction. That's one of the most powerful words that there is in the Bible. And I want to give you another scripture here. For things that are attacking you, the things that are coming against you. In Mark, the 11th chapter, the 23rd verse. You remember what it says? I'll just read the 22nd verse also and go over that with you. And Jesus answered and said unto them, have faith in God. Faith? Faith is believing for something that you do not have. It is not manifested in the flesh yet. It's only in the spiritual realm, but you're going to have to bring it into the physical realm by your confession and your thankfulness to God. When I wanted a Bible, and I know I've mentioned this before probably, but back years ago when I heard the faith message come out, I thought, is this real? Is this really real? Does this really work? But if you look at everything that God has done, everything God has said was by faith. He spoke it into existence. He did. And so, Mark 11:23 says, for surely I say unto you, whosoever shall say unto this mountain, be thou removed, and be cast into the sea, and shall not doubt in his heart, but will believe that those things which he said will come to pass, he will have whatsoever he said. Now, what did that say? Whosoever shall say unto the mountain, what mountain? That negative report that you've got. You cursed it in the name of Jesus. You come against it in the name of Jesus. And then you get scriptures in there that go along with healing. Father, you said, I curse that thing in the name of Jesus, and I claim authority over it right now because your word says that you sent your word and healed me and delivered me from my destruction. You said in Psalms, in Isaiah 53:5, by your stripes, Jesus, I am healed. And you go after those scriptures, and you hang on to those scriptures, and you confess those scriptures day after day, just like you would take medicine, capsules or medicine, whatever they've got to give you. You take 3 or 4 of those a day, and you quote the scriptures 3 or 4 days at a time. 3 or 4 times a day, you need to quote those scriptures. And then once you start quoting those scriptures and coming against that thing and cursing it, then you need to come back and you say, Father, I thank you for my deliverance. I thank you that you heard my prayer. Father, you said that whatsoever things that we desire when we pray, believe that we receive them and we will have them. Mark 11:24. Those three scriptures right there, have faith in God. Curse the circumstances that you're coming up against and believe God for whatever you're praying for is going to come to pass. And what did he say? And you will have it. You will have them. And that's what you're going to have to realize.

I heard him one day. There was a person that came in, and the doctor said that this man had stage 4 cancer. No cure, no nothing. And the doctor was a Christian. God had healed this doctor from cancer. And the very thing that God had healed this man from cancer was when he did not encourage this other man about hope, about healing, or anything. When he come in, he told him, go enjoy life. Do what you want to do until the time comes. Because he said, all these other doctors are trying to tell you that your time is short. Not one time did he say, let's pray. Not one time did he say, we're going to believe together for a miracle from God. That's what I was wanting the doctor to say. That's what I was wanting for him to hear from him. What is it? Because if you've been healed of cancer, you ought to be in there motivating and helping those people who come in with certain types of diseases that are terminal. You need to be in there uplifting them, giving them some type of word, some type of encouragement to keep them going. But this wasn't the case. And my question was, where was his love and compassion for his father's people? Where was it at? Did he just put on the doctor uniform? Or did he put on the coat or the anointing of God to say, hey, let's pray. Let's get together. I'm going to believe for you, brother. Or I'm going to believe for you, sister. And we're going to overcome this. And God is going to bless you, and you're going to be able to get out of this mess. I believe that would have done more for that man than a lot of other things would have done. But when your own doctors tell you that are Christian, that just go ahead and enjoy life, this is where we need to wake up. Why? Because we don't need doubt and unbelief. We need people around us that will pray. We need people around us that will call upon the name of the Lord. In Proverbs chapter 4, it says, my son, attend to my word. Let them not depart from thine eye. Keep them in the midst of thine heart, for they are life unto those that find them, and health. What was it? Health to all their flesh. All their flesh. And I want you to, I'm going to repeat this. All your flesh. Why? Because that is what the terminal illnesses do. They go after your flesh. It's not your spirit, man, that they're after. They want to destroy that body that God created and gave you from the beginning when you were born. And I know there's people out there listening that are listening and they're saying, you know, I got that kind of report. I got that kind of report. And it's hard for me to believe God because I'm scared. I'm frightened. Fear has gripped in and come in my life. And I need help. And you lay there at night in the bed and you wonder, well, how many days do I have? What's going on through your mind? And this is where, folks, this is very important. I want you to listen to me. This is where, when those thoughts come in, you have to take authority over them and say, no, no, that's not of God. That's not of God. 2 Corinthians says, and cast it down imaginations and everything, and every thought that exalts itself above the word of God. In other words, when you start getting those thoughts of discouragement, when you start getting those thoughts of giving up, when you get those thoughts of doubt and unbelief,

0: You say, no, that's not of God. I don't accept that in Jesus' name. God didn't give us the spirit of fear. He gave us the spirit of power, love, and a sound mind. And those that are you out there that are listening, that are going through something like this, you need to pay attention to the Word of God. Find scriptures in the Bible that talks about the healing of God. There's Psalms 107, verse 20. Isaiah 53, 5. 1 Peter 2:24, Proverbs 4 through 20 through 23. There's so many more scriptures in there, because, but the one thing you're going to have to really remember now, and I'm going to tell you this, you have to watch your mouth. You cannot speak anything negative. The thing that has to come out of your mouth is the Word of God and only the Word of God. Don't say anything negative. Don't listen to anything negative. If you get in around people that you know and they love you and they're about, and they mean well. But we can't afford people with doubt and unbelief. We can't. It's our life that we're believing for. It's our life that we need to be able to go and to fight every day, every night to keep our faith up. You remember the story about the lady with the issue of blood? Sure you do. She was unclean. And when you're unclean like that, you can't go out in the public. They could stone you to death. They could kill you. But she had heard the things that Jesus had done. And she had said in her heart now, if I could just touch the hem of his garment, I would be made whole. I would. And people knew he was coming. They'd already proclaimed that he was coming. And he was coming down the road. And he was walking and people were thronging him and touching him because they were wanting to get healed. But nobody got healed until this woman reached out. She fought through the crowds. She could have been stoned. They could have taken her out and killed her. But she didn't care. She had to get to Jesus. She had to reach out for him. And she gave up everything that she had. If this was going to be it, this was going to be it. Either I was going to get healed or I wasn't going to get healed. But she went that extra mile. She stretched her faith. She believed God in it for the impossible. Even though the other people were touching him, trying to get healing from him, that's one woman touched the Master by faith, believing that whatever she did to get to him, she would get healed. And what was her confession? If I could just touch the hem of his garment. And she did. And immediately, Jesus stopped and he said, who touched me? Who touched me? Somebody required something from me. Is that person going to be you? Are you going to reach out and touch Jesus and get healed? Are you going to believe for the impossible when all the other people were that are around them didn't get healed, but this one particular woman got healed? Why did she get healed and these other people didn't? I'm sure they wanted to be healed. Because it wasn't anything that she did. It was what she believed in her heart that would happen. And that was, if I can just touch the hem of his garment, I'll be made whole. That should be your prayer tonight. This afternoon, it should be your prayer. Every one of you people out there that are listening there, that have a terminal disease, that they've given you no hope. This is what you need to do. Reach out. Reach out with all your heart, mind, and soul and believe God for a miracle. And the thing that we're going to have to watch now is our tongue. We can't confess negative. We can't say, well, well, I believed God for a couple of days, but I didn't get my healing, and I guess it's not for me. No, that's a lie of the devil. That's a lie. God doesn't change. If he says healing is for you, healing is for you. But it's your part that you have to go by. There's certain laws that are just that are in there that God has set up for healing. In some areas it is. And the one thing that we forget, the very first thing that we forget, is that God gave man authority on earth. And what we say is a result of what happens to us later on. Why, what do I mean? The Bible tells us in Proverbs 18:21 that death and life are in the power of the tongue. And they that love it shall eat the fruit thereof. Yeah. So when we do this, we have to be able to control our mouth and believe God for the impossible. God gave man authority over earth, but man has wasted it. He's turned it into everything else except what it should be, a righteous mouth instead of an evil mouth. And we speak doubt and unbelief every day. And then we turn around and we're trying to believe God for a miracle. It doesn't work. So let's get our confession under control. Let's get the word of God in our mouth. And let's believe God for a miracle. I want to pray for all of you now that are out there that have a terminal disease, and God and the doctors have given you up to die. There's no hope. But there is hope. My Father sent his Son to die on the cross for you. He took 39 stripes on his back for your deliverance and your healing. And you're going to have to believe God for every ounce, every part of your body, your energy, your faith, whatever you're doing, you're going to have to believe him with all your heart that God is going to raise you up. So, Father, I pray for those people right now. Father, let your anointing go forth. Raise up your people, Father. Heal them. Deliver them. Set them free from this curse that's been upon them right now. And, Father, we give you all the glory and honor in Jesus' name. If you've grown cold from the Lord and you'd like to renew your life to God, I want to pray for you. If you're out there and you've never given your life to God, I'd like to pray for you. Because there's nothing better than coming into the kingdom of God. Because God has so much for you that it's really unbelievable. But I want to pray for you right now. If you want to come back to the kingdom of God, confess this prayer with me. Just repeat after me. Say, Father, in the name of Jesus, forgive me of all my sins. Cleanse me from all unrighteousness, Father, and I'll serve you the rest of my life. And I believe that Jesus died on the cross, rose from the grave, and now sits at the right hand of the Father, making intercession for his people. In Jesus' name, amen. If you prayed that prayer, find a local church somewhere that you can go to. And find one that preaches the gospel, not a watered-down gospel, but the gospel of healing, deliverance, casting out devils, speaking with other tongues. And I guarantee you, you'll be a changed individual. For those, we'd love to hear from you. For those who'd love to write us, you can reach us at Healing is the Children's Bread, PMB 167, 520 South Main Street, Grove, Oklahoma, 74344. And until next week, goodbye and God bless.
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There was a family on their way down south. And they had gone as far as they could go, and they made their way, and they were driving on a dirt road. Storm came. The lightning started flashing. The young man that was driving the car lost control of the automobile. Ran off the road, and everybody was all right except him. They got out of the car, and just across the dirt road was a white house. They took him across there to that white house and knocked on the door, and a white lady came to the door and said, "Can I help you?" They said, "Ma'am, if you just let us, our brother just got in an accident. We want to just come in and make a telephone call. We want to call the doctor." They walked in, and daughter got on the phone, and the phone kept ringing, and there was no answer. Finally, somebody picked up the phone and said, "I'm sorry, but the doctor's not here. He's out on his rounds." Somebody say yes here. Well, the daughter put that phone down and went back into the living room. And the little children, they were sitting there crying. They were all sitting there crying. And by that time, grandmama had got out of the car. She made her way across that dirt road, and she walked up to it and just opened up the screen door. And she peeped in and she said, "How's my son doing?" And they told her, said, "Mama, we tried to call the doctor, but he was out on his rounds." She said, "Child, let me come in." She walked in and she looked at that white lady. She said, "Ma'am, do you have a closet?" She said, "Ma'am, do you have a closet?" The white lady looked at her and said, "If you want to use the phone, you can use the phone." She said, "No, ma'am, I don't want to use the phone, but I want to call my doctor, and I need to go to your closet." Wait a minute. She made her way to that closet, and there was just enough room for her to get in there. She walked in that closet. The children were walking behind her. She walked in that closet, and she closed the door, and before she talked to the Lord, she said this.

0: to see, listen, I want to see the hands of you that know him to be a doctor in the sick room. If you know he's a doctor, let me hear you say yes. Well, grandmama came out that closet and she made her way back to the living room. And everybody was just singing and praising the Lord. The children had gotten happy. The white lady had gotten happy. And while they were praising the Lord, there come a knock on the door. There was a knock on the door. They were just praising the Lord. Daughter ran to the door and said, "Who is it?" The man that was standing at the door said, "Listen, little girl, I'm the doctor. If you don't mind, I was just in these bars and I needed a place to turn into. Would you mind if I come in?" He walked in that room. She just raised her voice and said this.
1: There is God.

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Let me hear you say yes. If you're going to be a doctor, say yes. If you don't mind, help us sing one chorus. Hey.

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Allow him to hear the fruit of your lips right now, the fruit of your lips. Open up your mouths right now. You're on holy ground. Come on, come on, come on. Press on in, press on in. I wish I had somebody that would help me press, press. Come on, let's go into the holies of holies. Come on, let's minister to him right now. God, we worship your name today. God, we give you glory and honor. Hallelujah, God. There is none like you. There's none like you. I wish I just had a few folk that would open up their mouths and just begin to bless him. Come on, give them the fruit of your lips.

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1: I thank you, my Heavenly Father, through Jesus Christ, your dear Son, that you have graciously kept me this day. For into your hands I commend myself, my body and soul, and all things. Let your holy angel be with me. Amen.
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1: I will...

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0: Our text is the Psalm for this day, Psalm 22, verses 22 to 31, which we have prayed together. I call your attention to the words of our text. You who fear the Lord, praise Him. All you offspring of Jacob, glorify Him, and stand in awe of Him, all you offspring of Israel. For He has not despised or abhorred the affliction of the afflicted, and He has not hidden His face from him, but has heard when he cried to Him. From you comes my praise in the great congregation. My vows will I perform before those who fear Him. The afflicted shall eat and be satisfied. Those who seek Him shall praise the Lord. May your hearts live forever. All the ends of the earth shall remember and turn to the Lord, and all the families of the nations

0: to award this same victory to all who call upon him. At the cross itself, there was an afflicted one who called upon Jesus, a fellow sufferer. This man deserved his punishment and suffered justly, but he recognized the truth, rebuking the mocker, saying, "We indeed suffer justly the due reward of our crime, but this man has done nothing wrong. Jesus, remember me when you come into your kingdom." And Jesus did not despise the afflicted or abhor that dying thief, but heard when he cried to him, promising, "Truly, I say to you, today you will be with me in paradise." Having offered the sacrifice of his own body, and having shown himself alive by many proofs over 40 days following Easter, Jesus ascended into heaven to sit at the right hand of God. There he continues to plead on our behalf, holding up his pierced hands as he asks his Father not to hold our sin against us, but to forgive and bless each of us for whom he died. He is the afflicted one described in our psalm, whose cries and pleadings on our behalf are not ignored. But like the prayers we had on Ash Wednesday, we must follow our high priest, praying, confessing, pleading for ourselves and others that our sin might be forgiven and that we might be delivered from its power. This is why Jesus taught his disciples that they must follow him, taking up the cross, embracing whatever suffering God sends our way as opportunity for confession, prayer, consolation, and hope based on the resurrection. God promises affliction, but he also promises deliverance. We may see minor afflictions and deliverances in our temporal life, and these are our life of discipleship. But when the end of our earthly journey comes and the grave shuts us in, then we have achieved the victory. For then nothing more will touch us until the Lord returns to awaken us and bring us to the joyful assembly of all who have called on the name of the Lord and are delivered from every affliction. May the knowledge that God regards our cry to him in suffering bring you strength in the face of every fear, failure, and frustration, especially on that day of departure from this life. Amen.
1: Amen.
0: And may the peace of God that surpasses our understanding keep your hearts and minds in this true faith to life everlasting.
1: Amen.
0: Amen. The hymn of response is a paraphrase of Mary's Magnificat.

0: Hello, folks. This is Martin Luther's Evening Prayer Radio announcer, Jim Warren, with a special announcement for our Martin Luther's Evening Prayer Radio listeners throughout America and the world. 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Dr. Zile, Richard Zile, speaker of Martin Luther's Evening Prayer, has been nominated to serve as a college trustee. 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
0: Thank you. We will also have a few items to bless you. Prayer warriors will find a hymn and prayers against the seven deadly sins in a huge, huge help.
1: We will have some oversized Bible bookmarks with the periods of Bible history on one side, and on the other, periods of church history, with hymns from the Lutheran service book from every period. 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
0: Every Midwesterner who visits Phoenix in July needs to beware of solar exposure to avoid sunburn and skin cancer. So, be sure to visit the Martin Luther's Evening Prayer booth at the convention and get your ultraviolet meter. This here is a card about the size of your driver's license, and it has a circle that turns lavender when exposed to ultraviolet rays.
1: Many other vendors will have free samples of sunblock, but only we, as far as we know, will have the UV meter, which you can use not only in Arizona, but when you go home as well.
0: And of course, it has a QR code in the upper right-hand corner that will take your smartphone to the podcast version of Martin Luther's Evening Prayer with 300 episodes to download, as well as other programs like the reading of various psalms in three classic English translations.
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1: Does your pastor have a dog? Get him a bandana for his dog. A beautiful blue and white bandana with the Luther rose and the words, Preacher's Dog. We'll have about 200 to give away, and all you need to do is to give your name and email or other address.
0: And of course, we hope that you will be led to support this ministry by your prayers, recommendations to others, and, of course, your financial gifts.
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2: I thank you, my Heavenly Father, through Jesus Christ, your dear Son, that you have graciously kept me this day. And I pray that you would forgive me all my sins where I have done wrong, and graciously keep me this night. For into your hands I commend myself, my body and soul, and all things. Let your holy angel be with me, that the wicked foe may have no power over me. Amen. Then go to sleep at once and in good cheer.

There was a family on their way down south. And they had gone as far as they could go, and they made their way, and they were driving on a dirt road. Storm came. The lightning started flashing. The young man that was driving the car lost control of the automobile. Ran off the road, and everybody was all right except him. They got out of the car, and just across the dirt road was a white house. They took him across there to that white house and knocked on the door, and a white lady came to the door and said, "Can I help you?" They said, "Ma'am, if you just let us, our brother just got in an accident. We want to just come in and make a telephone call. We want to call the doctor." They walked in, and daughter got on the phone, and the phone kept ringing, and there was no answer. Finally, somebody picked up the phone and said, "I'm sorry, but the doctor's not here. He's out on his rounds." Somebody say yes here. Well, the daughter put that phone down and went back into the living room. And the little children, they were sitting there crying. They were all sitting there crying. And by that time, grandmama had got out of the car. She made her way across that dirt road, and she walked up to her and just opened up the screen door, and she peeped in and she said, "How's my son doing?" And they told her, said, "Mama, we tried to call the doctor, but he was out on his rounds." She said, "Child, let me come in." She walked in and she looked at that white lady. She said, "Ma'am, do you have a closet?" She said, "Ma'am, do you have a closet?" The white lady looked at her and said, "If you want to use the phone, you can use the phone." She said, "No, ma'am, I don't want to use the phone, but I want to call my doctor, and I need to go to your closet." Wait a minute. She made her way to that closet, and there was just enough room for her to get in there. She walked in that closet. The children were walking behind her. She walked in that closet, and she closed the door, and before she talked to the Lord, she said this.

Thank you.

0: I want to see the hands of you that know him to be a doctor in the sick room. If you know he's a doctor, let me hear you say yes. Well, grandmama came out that closet and she made her way back to the living room, and everybody was just singing and praising the Lord. The children had gotten happy. The white lady had got happy. And while they were praising the Lord, there come a knock on the door. There was a knock on the door. They were just praising the Lord. Daughter ran to the door and said, "Who is it?" The man that was standing at the door said, "Listen, little girl, I'm the doctor. If you don't mind, I was just in these bars and I needed a place to turn into. Would you mind if I come in?" He walked in that room. She just raised her voice and said this:
1: "There is God.

Let me hear you say yes. Let me hear you say yes. If you're going to be a doctor, say yes. If you don't mind, help us sing one chorus. Hey, it's joy. Come on, say it.

Listen. The Lord wanted America to know that there was an old lady in Statesboro, Georgia, that knew what it was to have Jesus to come in a room.

0: Gospel 1440 AM is WMKM, Inkster, Detroit. Welcome back to the family.
1: I thank you, my Heavenly Father, through Jesus Christ, your dear Son,